0: all have since been released. Lachlan Gray reporting.
1: New data shows a jump in the proportion of students classified as having a disability in Australian classrooms. More than 1 million students received an educational adjustment due to disability last year. The increase is being attributed to a rise in socio-emotional disorders since COVID. New research suggests vaping education campaigns are missing critical opportunities to drive behaviour change. The study shows future campaigns need to include clear, actionable advice on how to refuse a vape and manage cravings. Dr. Tianzi Sun says almost half of the current campaigns offered vague or no guidance.
2: A lot of them didn't have clear behavioural guidance on what young people and adults can actually do. So, for example, if a young person was being offered a vape, what are some direct actionable things that they can do to say no? Or if someone is currently addicted to vaping, what are some things that they can do instead of vaping?
1: In other news, data shows owner-occupiers are holding off on buying new homes at a higher rate than investors. Cotality Research has found new home loans fell by 6% in the March quarter. Former Cuban President Raul Castro has been indicted by the US on charges of conspiracy to kill American nationals. The charges relate to a 1996 incident where Cuban jets shot down two civilian planes, killing four people. And a Queensland tourism executive has apologised after declaring the assassination of Donald Trump could help boost the state's hotel supply. This is Air News. Tennis, and there have been some positive results overnight for the Aussies. Air Sport's Paul Walsh has the details.
3: Alex Di Meno, Dalia Kasatkina and Alexi Poprin have all advanced in tournaments throughout Europe in preparation for next week's French Open. Alex Di Meno took three sets to overcome Alejandro Davidovich Fokina to move into the quarterfinals in Hamburg. Dalia Kasatkina was too strong for Peyton Stearns in Strasbourg, while the performance of the night belongs to Alexi Poprin, who defeated the number one seed and world number eight Taylor Fritz in Geneva 6-4, 6-4, and now meets the Norwegian Casper Ruud in the quarterfinals. Meanwhile, at the French Open qualifiers, the campaigns of Tristan Schoolkate, Storm Hunter and Bernard Tomic all came to an end as they were all defeated in the second round. Paul Walsh for Air Sport.
1: Port Adelaide Zach Butters admits he'll need to start contemplating his future with his contract expiring at the end of the season. The midfielder, who'll play his 100th game on Saturday against Carlton, has been linked to several Victorian clubs. To rugby league, the Gold Coast Titans have been chosen to open the 2027 NRL season in Las Vegas next year. They'll go up against the Eels and the Storm will play the Tigers. Australian Independent Radio News.
4: 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Open Monday to Friday, 8 a.m. until 5 p.m. and Saturday, 9 a.m. until 12 p.m.
5: A good morning. We're looking at a top of 19 and sunny today in Hay. There are some light winds about. They're southerlies, 15 to 20 kilometres per hour. Sun protection if you are heading outdoors from 11 a.m. until 1:30 p.m. Let's have a look and see what's happening across the Riverina. 16 in Wagga, 17 for Denny, Griff of Bulligal, Maud, Balranald and Berubin, and over to the Murray, Albury, Wodonga. 16 for you. Have a great morning.
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1: It's Thursday, the 21st of May, 2026. Aries. If you're tempted to send an angry email, you'd be wise to delete it instead. Taurus. Be ready for that next blackout. You never know when it could come. Gemini. Don't expend all your energies on just one project. Cancer. Your gregarious nature is sure to encourage others to join in your fun today. Leo. Your excellent work ethic will be noticed and in time rewarded. Virgo. Others are willing to offer help if you'd only ask them. Libra. Singles, it seems you're a popular person on the social scene and this delights you. Scorpio. Be there for that someone who needs a shoulder to cry on. Sagittarius. Nothing is going to stand in your way today. Capricorn. Your mood will cause you to bristle at others' attempts to provide help. Aquarius. Don't be too quick to judge a newcomer. First impressions can be wrong. Pisces. Significant opportunities are likely to come your way. And that's today's horoscope.
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2: Hello there, I'm Sean Bindley. The United States, Britain and Australia are reportedly due to unveil the second pillar of the AUKUS pact next week. Gabrielle Hodson explains.
3: Defence Minister Richard Marles will meet with AUKUS counterparts in Singapore next week, where they're expected to announce a high-tech arm of the security pact. The Financial Review is reporting it'll include underwater autonomous vessels. SMH The Age says they're likely to be uncrewed underwater vessels, something a bit like an ocean drone. Marles told a forum this week that Australia was a world leader in the autonomous systems. It'll be a marquee project of Pillar 2 of AUKUS, which involves the three main countries sharing and developing new advanced capabilities, something experts say has been neglected until now. Gabrielle Hodson reporting.
2: European Union legislators have reached a provisional agreement on the terms of a trade arrangement brokered between the EU and the US. The deal was reached last summer, but Washington has grown increasingly frustrated that it's yet to come into force. William Denslow is in Brussels.
4: The agreement brokered between US President Donald Trump and European Commission President Ursula von der Leyen would see duties on US goods largely eliminated, while European exports would be subject to a blanket 15% tariff. But lawmakers in the European Parliament have been pushing for safeguards to be added, and after hours of negotiations overnight, an agreement has been reached. Under the fresh proposals, the trade agreement will expire at the end of 2029. And gives the EU greater leverage to suspend it should Washington impose extra duties down the line. It must still receive approval from the European Parliament and member states before taking effect. The Trump administration has threatened to impose new duties if it's not in place by July 4th. William Denslow, Brussels.
2: Surgery waitlists in Victoria have jumped by more than 4,000 in 3 months, with the state's health minister blaming population growth. It's the biggest increase in 12 months, and worryingly includes more than 600 patients added to the critical Category 1 waitlist. ABS data shows 72% of Victoria's population growth came from overseas migration last year. Health Minister Harriet Shing concedes population growth is having a big impact on health services.
5: We will see an increase because of changes to population and population growth. That's happening all over Australia.
2: The Greens in South Australia are disappointed One Nation voted with the state's Labor government to defeat a parliamentary push for an end to the North Adelaide golf course redevelopment. The Greens want the $45 million for the course upgrade to be used for cost of living relief instead. The Liberals put up an amendment for the government to reveal the project's business case, but Greens MP Robert Sims says One Nation passed on that as well.
6: Now, One Nation made it very clear they weren't going to support our original motion. They would support the amendment. So we said, OK, we're happy to amend it, at least try and get some transparency around this project and get access to the business case. One Nation opposed the entire motion. So just basically folded and sided with the Malinauskas government.
2: Data shows owner-occupiers in Australia are holding off on buying new homes at a higher rate than investors. Latest research from Cotality has found new home loans fell by 6% in the March quarter. Head of research, Jared Berg, says interest rate hikes are having an effect.
7: First home buyers are among the most interest rate exposed buyers, tend to be, you know, buying properties with the sort of most stretched level of finances, and are really going to start to feel the heat from the rate rises that we've seen so far this year.
2: The Australian dollar is buying 71.5 US cents. This is Air News. In rugby league, Sydney Roosters forward Victor Radley says he's loving being in Blues Origin camp after benefiting from the new eligibility rules. The lock put his State of Origin dreams on ice a few years ago when he committed his international allegiance to England. Radley says he's delighted he now gets to represent both his parents' heritage.
8: For me to get a chance is really special. I'm really grateful for it. I just don't want to let it slip at all. I want to really make everyone in the state proud, to be honest.
2: In AFL, Jack Gunston will again miss for Hawthorn as he continues to overcome a foot issue for this evening's clash against Adelaide in Launceston. The Hawks have made four changes, with the inclusion of Marbior Chole and Connor Nash. The Crows have overlooked Taylor Walker, but have recalled Riley Thilthorpe. In rugby, Reds halfback Tate McDermott is wary of an emotionally charged Moana Pacifica this weekend. The struggling side set to play their last ever home game before they fold at season's end. McDermott says Moana will be desperate to send fans out on a high.
9: We've seen firsthand kind of what the Rebels went through and all that process, and obviously Moana's last home game, there's going to be a lot of emotion in there, and the reality is last time we played Moana in New Zealand, we lost.
2: And English football club Aston Villa have ended their 30-year major trophy drought, winning the Europa League title in Istanbul, Villa defeating Freiburg 3-0 in the final. Australian Independent Radio News.
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11: Good morning. We're looking at a top of 19 and sunny today in Hay. There are some light winds about. They're southerlies, 15 to 20 kilometres per hour. Sun protection if you are heading outdoors from 11 a.m. until 1:30 p.m. Let's have a look and see what's happening across the Riverina. 16 in Wagga, 17 for Denny, Griff of Bulligal, Maud, Balranald and Berubin, and over to the Murray, Albury, Wodonga. 16 for you. Have a great morning.
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11: It is with a deep regret that we announce the death of Thomas Edward Pierce, better known as Tom, loving wife of Cindy, loved father and father-in-law of Jessica and Michael, Sarah and Curtis, cherished pa of Jackson, Mason, Benji, Xavier, Flynn and Reuben, late of 3 Short Street Maud, who passed away peacefully on Tuesday the 5th of May at the age of 63 years. Relatives and friends of the late Tom Pierce are respectfully invited to attend Tom's Celebration of Life Memorial, which will be held at the Hay Services Club on Thursday the 21st of May, commencing at 11 a.m. Funeral arrangements for the late Tom Pierce are in the care of Anthony and Denise Hyde of Hay Funerals.
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0: Hi, my name's Travis from Larrakia Country, and I'm here to talk about the Reading Writing Hotline. It's a service that helps adults who can't read and write as well as they'd like to. The number is 1300 655 06. Give them a call if you know somebody who needs help with reading and writing. It's never too late to learn, and it's easier than you think. 1300 655 06. 1300 655 06. The Reading Writing Hotline.
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2: It's Thursday, the 21st of May, 2026. Aries. If you're tempted to send an angry email, it'd be wise to delete it instead. Taurus. Be ready for that next blackout. You never know when it could come. Gemini. Don't expend all your energies on just one project. Cancer. Your gregarious nature is sure to encourage others to join in your fun today. Leo. Your excellent work ethic will be noticed and in time rewarded. Virgo. Others are willing to offer help if you'd only ask them. Libra. Singles, it seems you're a popular person on the social scene and this delights you. Scorpio. Be there for that someone who needs a shoulder to cry on. Sagittarius. Nothing is going to stand in your way today. Capricorn. Your mood will cause you to bristle at others' attempts to provide help. Aquarius. Don't be too quick to judge a newcomer. First impressions can be wrong. Pisces. Significant opportunities are likely to come your way. And that's today's horoscope.
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7: Hello there, I'm Sean Bindley. The UK has relaxed some sanctions on Russian oil to try to guarantee supply and bring down costs as the British economy struggles with the impact of the war in Iran. Treasury Minister Dan Tomlinson told media on Wednesday it was a necessary move to protect the supply of really important goods like jet oil. Stuart Smith reports from London.
8: Crude oil drilled in Russia but refined into diesel and jet fuel in other countries can now be imported into Britain in a move the government says prioritises the national interest and British families. The price of jet fuel has doubled since the Iran conflict began at the end of February with knock-on costs. The chair of Parliament's Foreign Affairs Committee, Emily Thornberry, said the move let down the Ukrainian people. The UK is usually at the forefront of imposing economic sanctions against Russia. At the same time, the UK finance minister has asked supermarkets to cap food prices to try to limit inflation in what some retailers are bashing as a desperate move. Stuart Smith, London.
7: The Albanese government has not ruled out extending a cut to the fuel excise as the Iran war keeps pressure on petrol prices. The PM says the measure will be reviewed closer to when the discount is due to end on June 30. Mr. Albanese argues even if the excise ends as scheduled, Australian workers will get their next tax cut from July 1st. The opposition claims the federal government needs to wheel out Paul Keating because it's struggling to sell its budget measures. The former Prime Minister claims only rich people are complaining about changes to capital gains. The 50% tax discount will be scrapped and linked to inflation. National Senator Bridget McKenzie says it's a bad policy that very few people are on board with.
9: You know something's wrong, Carl, when you have to wheel out Paul Keating to stick up for your budget. I mean, a lot's changed, Mr. Keating, in the quarter of a century since you're in charge of the Treasury benches. And one of those is it's not just the wealthy that have been buying shares, investing in Bitcoin.
7: Victorian Health Minister Harriet Ching has refused to guarantee no patient would die waiting for treatment as the state's surgery waitlists blow out. Latest health data shows critical surgery waitlists have ballooned to more than 68,000 patients in the last quarter, almost 8,000 more than at the same time last year, and 4,000 more than last quarter. Under questioning by Liberal MP John Pesutto at a parliamentary hearing, Ms. Ching argued the sickest patients are being seen on time.
10: It is your government's guarantee that no Victorian patient is going to die waiting too long for treatment in this state.
11: Category 1 patients, that is those patients at the most acute end of the spectrum when it comes to being on that wait list, are in 100% of cases being seen within those target timeframes.
7: Road Freight New South Wales wants clear timelines and support measures for freight operators and businesses while the Great Western Highway remains shut. The key road is shut at Victoria Pass due to significant safety concerns, with work still underway to work out the best way to tackle the repairs. Shadow Regional Roads Minister Paul Toole says business owners and the industry need support and certainty.
12: And up to this point, and I'll just point out tomorrow, is 11 weeks. So it's 11 weeks and there is still no announcement around any support for businesses or communities out in this area.
7: This is Air News. In AFL, Matthew Nix has explained his decision to overlook Taylor Walker as Adelaide prepares to face Hawthorne in Launceston tonight. The Crows have recalled Riley Thilthorpe and Callum Archie, with Walker returning to the Sandville. The Adelaide coach says it didn't make sense to play the veteran.
13: We didn't select him this week in the 23, and then we had a discussion around whether he played or not, which I probably firstly thought maybe not, and then, you know, Tex and I talking through it, it'll end up being 5 or 6 weeks out if he doesn't, so he wanted to have a hit out.
7: The Hawks have made 4 changes to their side, but there's still no Jack Gunston or Tom Barrass. Meanwhile, Wallach Marawa are preparing to keep up their momentum in front of a sea of Collingwood fans at the MCG on the weekend. Eagles defender Tom McCarthy says his team is embracing the challenge of playing in front of a large and hostile crowd.
14: Honestly, it sounds great for us. We're happy to come to town and shush them if we can. We obviously know there's going to be 90, 100,000 Collingwood supporters, but if we can hear any bit of quiet, then that'll be a big win for us. And we did it earlier in the year against Port Adelaide, so if we can do anything similar to that, then that'll be fantastic.
7: The highly anticipated match will be Magpie star Scott Pendlebury's 433rd game, breaking the AFL's record for the most games played. Round 12 of the NRL kicks off tonight, with the Raiders hosting the Dolphins. Australian Independent Radio News.
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7: Welcome to The World on Thursday, the 21st of May. I'm Sean Bindley from Australian Independent Radio News. The UK has relaxed some sanctions on Russian oil to try to guarantee supply and bring down costs as the British economy struggles with the impact of the war on Iran. Treasury Minister Dan Tomlinson told media on Wednesday it was a necessary move to protect the supply of really important goods like jet oil. Stuart Smith has more from London.
8: crude oil drilled in Russia but refined into diesel and jet fuel in other countries can now be imported into Britain in a move the government says prioritises the national interest and British families. The price of jet fuel has doubled since the Iran conflict began at the end of February, with knock-on costs. The chair of Parliament's Foreign Affairs Committee, Emily Thornberry, said the move let down the Ukrainian people. The UK is usually at the forefront of imposing economic sanctions against Russia. At the same time, the UK finance minister has asked supermarkets to cap food prices to try to limit inflation in what some retailers are bashing as a desperate move. Stuart Smith, London.
7: Russian President Vladimir Putin is on an official two-day visit to China to discuss international issues, global security and energy cooperation with his Chinese counterpart Xi Jinping. The two countries' leaders extended the decades-old agreement on friendship and cooperation and are expected to ink dozens of bilateral agreements, cementing relationships that, according to Putin, had reached an unprecedented high level. President Putin's visit comes on the heel of US President Donald Trump's high-profile summit in the Chinese capital last week. Daria Bondarchuk reports from Moscow.
16: On his state visit to China, President Putin is accompanied by a high-level delegation including five deputy prime ministers, eight ministers, heads of dozens of state companies and major corporations, as well as the chief of Russia's central bank. The Russian leader said the two countries' relations have reached an unprecedentedly high level. President Xi said Russia and China should focus on long-term strategy and promote a more just and reasonable global governance system. The two leaders are discussing international issues, including ongoing crises around Iran and Ukraine, as well as bilateral energy cooperation. They have extended the long-standing agreement on friendship and are expected to sign dozens more documents, further strengthening bilateral cooperation. Daria Bondarchuk, Moscow.
7: Indian Airlines are reportedly locked in talks with state-run oil companies, hoping to delay a massive spike in jet fuel costs as the Iran war squeezes global energy supplies. It comes as India, the world's third largest energy importer, officially ends a four-year price freeze, leaving both the aviation sector and consumers bracing for impact. Nihar Punia has more.
17: Thomas Massey has been one of the most outspoken Republican critics, calling into question Donald Trump's decision to attack Iran and calling for transparency over Jeffrey Epstein and forcing the release of millions of files. He's now been forced out in the Kentucky primary by a Trump-backed challenger. It's further evidence that despite his falling approval rating, President Trump still has an iron fist-like control over his party. And anyone who speaks out against him does so at their own peril, with Republican primary voters remaining loyal to the president. Republicans backed by the president also won contests in Georgia and Alabama. I'm Nick Harper in Washington.
7: Reuters has tracked a tanker's route through the Strait of Hormuz to see how it navigated a new Iranian transit regime that involves vetting and occasional fees for vessels trying to sail through the crucial waterway choked by the conflict. Zachary Gilman produced this report.
18: Iran is consolidating its control of the Strait of Hormuz. Reuters has found Tehran is implementing a new multi-tiered system granting vessels safe passage through the waterway, and it's being used by nations trying to replenish dwindling energy supplies throttled by the war. Reuters found that, with Iran now in de facto control of the strait, the system can involve government-to-government arrangements, intense vetting by Iranian authorities, and sometimes fees in exchange for safe passage. Dani Citronovich is a former Israeli intelligence officer who is now a researcher for the Institute of National Security Studies in Israel.
19: So all the process need to go through the Iranian authorities, and only after they will get the approval by the Iranian Navy, Revolutionary Guard Navy, only then they can get out from the straits.
18: Reuters was able to track the voyage of a tanker called Agios Fanurios 1. The 330-meter vessel, laden with Iraqi crude oil bound for Vietnam, had been floating off the coast of Dubai since late April. It set sail on May 10th. The ship's progress was monitored closely in Vietnam, Iraq, Greece, and beyond. Periodically, the transponder went dark, but the Agios Fanurios 1 sailed on. No payments were made, said the ship's manager, Eastern Mediterranean Shipping, and six people with knowledge of the passage. Iran's government did not respond to a request for comment about the new mechanism or the journey of the Agios Fanurios 1.
19: The Iranians not only have a security control, but also they will use that for economical means and for political means.
18: Iran's grip on the Strait of Hormuz, the conduit for about a fifth of the global oil supply, has thrown the world economy into turmoil. To reveal how Iran has been consolidating control over this strategic choke point in recent weeks, Reuters interviewed 20 people with knowledge of the evolving mechanism, including Asian and European shipping companies and Iranian and Iraqi officials, reviewed Iranian documents related to the vetting process, and analyzed movements of ships. Taken together, they offer a rare insight into how the Iranian scheme functions, with powerful Islamic Revolutionary Guards Corps playing a central role. Reuters found the new Iranian mechanism includes a tiered system, giving preference to ships linked to its allies, Russia and China, followed by countries such as India and Pakistan with close ties to Tehran, and then government-to-government agreements that let vessels, like the Agios Fanurios 1, pass.
19: So it's not only the economical one, it's not only the security one, but also the political one, using that in order to enhance the cooperation with countries that Iran is seeking to enhance cooperation with.
18: The U.S. Treasury Department issued a statement on May 1, warning, quote, about sanctions risks of making these payments to or soliciting guarantees from the Iranian regime for safe passage.
7: European Union legislators have reached a provisional agreement on the terms of a trade arrangement brokered between the EU and the United States. The deal was reached last summer, but Washington has grown increasingly frustrated that it has yet to come into force. William Denslow reports from Brussels.
20: The agreement brokered between US President Donald Trump and European Commission President Ursula von der Leyen would see duties on US goods largely eliminated, while European exports would be subject to a blanket 15% tariff. But lawmakers in the European Parliament have been pushing for safeguards to be added, and after hours of negotiations overnight, an agreement has been reached. Under the fresh proposals, the trade agreement will expire at the end of 2029 and gives the EU greater leverage to suspend it should Washington impose extra duties down the line. It must still receive approval from the European Parliament and member states before taking effect. The Trump administration has threatened to impose new duties if it's not in place by July 4th. William Denslow, Brussels.
7: The US Justice Department has fielded criminal charges against Raul Castro, the 94-year-old former president of Cuba. He's been charged with murder and a conspiracy to kill US citizens stemming from the fatal downing of two planes 30 years ago. Kate Fisher reports from Washington.
21: The indictment, issued in federal district court in Miami, marks an escalation in the Trump administration's pressure campaign against the Cuban government. It also lays the grounds for potential military action to remove him from the country. U.S. Special Operations Forces used an indictment against Nicolas Maduro, the former leader of Venezuela, to capture him in his bed in Caracas in January. It comes as the Trump administration has been pressuring the Cuban government to implement political and economic changes, as the country's oil supplies and power plants have been exhausted. Kate Fisher, Washington.
7: Donald Trump's grip on the Republican Party has again been confirmed by several primary election victories, including the ousting of a key lawmaker who's been critical of the president. Kentucky Congressman Thomas Massey lost to a Trump-backed challenger after speaking out about Iran and Jeffrey Epstein. Nick Harper reports from Washington.
17: Thomas Massey has been one of the most outspoken Republican critics, calling into question Donald Trump's decision to attack Iran and calling for transparency over Jeffrey Epstein and forcing the release of millions of files. He's now been forced out in the Kentucky primary by a Trump-backed challenger. It's further evidence that despite his falling approval rating, President Trump still has an iron fist-like control over his party. And anyone who speaks out against him does so at their own peril, with Republican primary voters remaining loyal to the president. Republicans backed by the president also won contests in Georgia and Alabama. I'm Nick Harper in Washington.
7: And that's The World for today.
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24: This is Air Sport Australia First Edition. Good morning, I'm Lee Harrison. Geelong coach Chris Scott has brushed off reports linking the club to Giants captain Toby Green. The 32-year-old's contract expires at season's end, with the Cats a potential landing spot. Scott offered a playful response when asked about Green.
0: It's like someone in the street saying, would you like Marcus Pontempelli to play in your team? I'm like, yeah. But is there some reason to believe that that's a possibility? I think our club would be flattered at the compliment that we would be a club that he would consider, but I can't help you. But I'm happy to move down the list if you want. Who's next? Zach Butters.
24: Port Adelaide Zach Butters admits he'll need to start contemplating his future with his contract expiring at the end of the season. The midfielder, who'll play in his 150th game on Saturday against Carlton, has been linked to several Victorian clubs. Butters said part of his decision comes down to being a one-club player.
1: It definitely comes into it. It's obviously a big decision. You think about everything. You definitely feel that there's emotion attached to it. In all honesty, I haven't even spoke to my family too much about it, to be honest. I've sort of enjoyed having them at games and playing footy, and I always said I'd probably think about it more in the back half of the year. So I think probably something I need to start having some conversations around with family and friends and people I'm closest to.
24: To rugby league now, and skipper Isaiah Yeo is left to the defence of Blues halfback Nathan Cleary. The Panthers champion is again coming under scrutiny, but not dominating at state of origin level. Ahead of next week's series opener, Yeo denies Cleary has yet to stamp his authority at the highest level.
2: I don't agree with it for sure. Look, there's no one to be in his corner more than what I am. He's an outstanding player. For me, he's the best player in the competition and deservedly so with what he's done. So he'll go out there and do a wonderful job.
24: Local hero Jake Trbojevic has signed a new contract with the Sea Eagles. He'll be sticking with Manly until at least the end of 2027. The 32-year-old says he's enjoying life under interim coach Kieran Foran.
3: Yeah, very exciting. Obviously, been in this club for a long time, since I was 14 or 15 in development squads. And yeah, it's nice to keep it going. Obviously, it's been a really nice last couple of months.
24: Fresh off claiming Women's Super League glory with Manchester City, Mary Fowler will return to the Matilda squad on a high for June friendlies against Mexico. Fowler will be joined by Chelsea defender Ellie Carpenter, who's set to notch up her 100th cap after both missed games against Malawi and Kenya. Tennis, and there's been some positive results overnight for the Aussies. EA Sports Paul Walsh reports.
23: Alex de Minaur, Dalia Kasatkina and Alexei Poprin have all advanced in tournaments throughout Europe in preparation for next week's French Open. Alex de Minaur took three sets to overcome Alejandro Davidovich Fokina to move into the quarterfinals in Hamburg. Dalia Kasatkina was too strong for Peyton Stearns in Strasbourg, while the performance of the night belongs to Alexei Poprin, who defeated the #1 seed and world #8 Taylor Fritz in Geneva 6-4, 6-4, and now meets the Norwegian Casper Ruud in the quarterfinals. Meanwhile, at the French Open qualifiers, the campaigns of Tristan Skulcate, Storm Hunter and Bernard Tomic all came to an end as they were all defeated in the second round. Paul Walsh for Air Sport.
24: Perth has secured the only Australian Sail Grand Prix event on the 2027 racing calendar following the success of January's weekend in Fremantle. More than 12,000 people turned up, with next February to be the second of a three-year deal between Sail GP and the WA government. And the Knicks have taken a 1-0 lead over the Cavaliers in the NBA's Eastern Conference Finals with a 115-104 win. This is Air Sport Australia.
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4: Good afternoon, 19 and sunny today in Hay, with some light winds about, sun protection up until 1:30 p.m. and a sunset at 5:23. Let's see what's happening across the Riverina. 16 in Wagga, 17 in Denny, Griff of Bulligal, Maud, Balranald and Berubin, and over to the Murray, Aubrey, Wodonga. 16 for you. Have a great afternoon. It is with a deep regret that we announce the death of Velma Edith Brown, better known as Val, loving wife of late Keith Brown, loving mother and mother-in-law of Barb and Pat, Jenny and Mark, Kay and Lockie, loved grandma of Brian, Andrew, Fleur and Will, loved great-grandma to Rosie, Harriet and Olivia, late of 413 Bank Street, Hay, who passed away peacefully on Monday the 18th of May at the age of 98 years. Relatives and friends of the late Val Brown are respectfully invited to attend her graveside service, which will be held in the Hay Lawn Cemetery on Tuesday the 26th of May, commencing at 11 a.m. Funeral arrangements for the late Val Brown are in the care of Anthony and Denise Hyde of Hay Funerals.
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0: It's the 2HeyFM annual fundraiser on Friday the 24th of July, proudly presented by Charles Sturt Winery and Cellar Door, including 7 flights of wine tasting, Q&A with Cellar Door manager Michael Trinidad, cheese boards, raffles and more. 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
2: The weather update is brought to us by Harrison's IGA. 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
3: Good afternoon, 19 and sunny today in Hay, with some light winds about, sun protection up until 1:30 p.m. and a sunset at 5:23. Let's see what's happening across the Riverina. 16 in Wagga, 17 in Danny, Grith of Bulligal, Maud, Balranald and Berubin. And over to the Murray, Aubrey, Wodonga. 16 for you. Have a great afternoon.
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7: I'm Mark Dransfield. Australia's unemployment rate has increased over the past month with the loss of 19,000 jobs. More from Federal Politics Editor Michael Packey.
8: The latest data from the Bureau of Statistics shows unemployment has increased by 0.2% in April and now sits at 4.5%. The numbers reveal the loss of 11,000 full-time jobs and 8,000 part-time positions over the past month. The number of people actively looking for a role is down, meaning they're worried they won't land a position. The data shows the unemployment rate is steady in Victoria, down slightly in Western Australia, and up in every other jurisdiction. The Reserve Bank will have to take the result into account when considering its next interest rate move. Michael Packey reporting.
7: Regional mayors have made their way to Canberra to protest the federal government's decision to curtail the Melbourne to Brisbane Inland Rail project. Sarah Patterson reports.
9: The government put the brakes on the project after learning the cost had ballooned to more than three times the original budget. That means the freight line will now stop at Parkes in New South Wales, almost 1,000 kilometres short of Brisbane. Councils impacted by the withdrawal of funding for the project, including those from Parkes, Gilgandra and Narrabri, are taking their concerns to Parliament, saying local communities and businesses that had prepared for the project now face uncertainty over its future. Sarah Patterson, Air News.
7: A photographer has been charged with stealing a camera from one of the Bondi terror attack victims. Peter Maher had been capturing celebrations at the Hanukkah by the Sea event when two gunmen opened fire. Police will allege a 35-year-old man snatched the camera in the aftermath of the attack before pawning it off days later. A laser hair removal device prompted a major security scare at Victoria's Avalon Airport, plunging the terminal into lockdown and causing chaos for hundreds of travellers. Madeleine Burke reports.
10: Passengers were locked out of the Avalon terminal after a suspicious item was found at the security screening around 6 this morning. The person with the luggage was being uncooperative, with staff calling police, who deployed the bomb squad to the terminal to conduct a safety check. The area was cordoned off for hours, sparking flight delays and a cancellation. Police have now revealed the suspicious item has been cleared. Inspector Nick Ubergang briefing media on the ground.
11: It was a laser hair removal and a hot chocolate container.
10: Madeline Burke, Melbourne.
7: Overseas now, and former Cuban President Raul Castro could face life in prison in the United States after being indicted over an incident 30 years ago. He's facing charges of conspiracy to kill American nationals over an incident in 1996 where Cuban jets shot down two civilian planes, killing four people. Acting Attorney General Todd Blanche announcing the charges, saying they must now be argued in a U.S. court.
11: As alleged, Raul Castro and five co-defendants participated in a conspiracy that ended with Cuban military aircraft firing missiles at those civilian planes and killing four Americans.
7: Checking the Aussie share market, the All Ords is trading up 147 points at 88.64. One Australian dollar is buying 71.3 US cents. This is AIR News. The AFL is cracking down on umpire contact with a tightening of rules from this weekend. Umpires will be awarding free kicks against players who ignore warnings to move out of the umpire's way at stoppages. Meantime, Adelaide has overlooked Taylor Walker for tonight's clash against Hawthorn in Tasmania. The Hawks have made four changes, including recalling Marbior Chol and Connor Nash. NRL and Maroons hooker Harry Grant is backing Cam Munster to rediscover his best form in the State of Origin arena. Munster will lead Queensland in next week's series opener despite his slow start with the Storm this season. Grant says he's the ultimate competitor.
12: He loves this team, he loves the state, and you know, everyone loves him. So what he says goes, and I think he sort of, you know, really wants to just drive with his actions on the training paddock, off training paddock.
7: Tonight, the Raiders host the Dolphins. Aston Villa has won the Europa League title with a 3-0 win over Freiburg in Istanbul. It's Villa's first major trophy in 30 years. Player Matty Cash says it feels amazing.
13: A lot of hard work's gone into this. And I think, yeah, we performed so well under pressure. We've had that experience in Europe throughout the few years, and we put it all into a big final. Fans were amazing. Atmosphere was incredible. And now we can party long and hard, yeah?
7: Australian Independent Radio News.
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1: So it's now time for our monthly catch-up with the Hay Shire Council, and today on the line we've got David Webb. How are you, David?
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2: I'm Mark Dransfield. Australia's unemployment rate has increased over the past month with the loss of 19,000 jobs. More from Federal Politics Editor Michael Packey.
3: The latest data from the Bureau of Statistics shows unemployment has increased by 0.2% in April and now sits at 4.5%. The numbers reveal the loss of 11,000 full-time jobs and 8,000 part-time positions over the past month. The number of people actively looking for a role is down, meaning they're worried they won't land a position. The data shows the unemployment rate is steady in Victoria, down slightly in Western Australia, and up in every other jurisdiction. The Reserve Bank will have to take the result into account when considering its next interest rate move. Michael Packey reporting.
2: Regional mayors have made their way to Canberra to protest the federal government's decision to curtail the Melbourne to Brisbane Inland Rail project. Sarah Patterson reports.
4: The government put the brakes on the project after learning the cost had ballooned to more than three times the original budget. That means the freight line will now stop at Parkes in New South Wales, almost 1,000 kilometres short of Brisbane. Councils impacted by the withdrawal of funding for the project, including those from Parkes, Gilgandra and Narrabri, are taking their concerns to Parliament, saying local communities and businesses that had prepared for the project now face uncertainty over its future. Sarah Patterson, Air News.
2: A photographer has been charged with stealing a camera from one of the Bondi terror attack victims. Peter Maher had been capturing celebrations at the Hanukkah by the Sea event when two gunmen opened fire. Police will allege a 35-year-old man snatched the camera in the aftermath of the attack before pawning it off days later. A laser hair removal device prompted a major security scare at Victoria's Avalon Airport, plunging the terminal into lockdown and causing chaos for hundreds of travellers. Madeline Burke reports.
5: Passengers were locked out of the Avalon terminal after a suspicious item was found at the security screening around 6 this morning. The person with the luggage was being uncooperative, with staff calling police, who deployed the bomb squad to the terminal to conduct a safety check. The area was cordoned off for hours, sparking flight delays and a cancellation. Police have now revealed the suspicious item has been cleared. Inspector Nick Ubergang briefing media on the ground.
6: It was a laser hair removal and a hot chocolate container.
5: Madeline Burke, Melbourne.
2: Overseas now, and former Cuban President Raul Castro could face life in prison in the United States after being indicted over an incident 30 years ago. He's facing charges of conspiracy to kill American nationals over an incident in 1996 where Cuban jets shot down two civilian planes, killing four people. Acting Attorney General Todd Blanche announcing the charges, saying they must now be argued in a U.S. court.
7: As alleged, Raul Castro and five co-defendants participated in a conspiracy that ended with Cuban military aircraft firing missiles at those civilian planes and killing four Americans.
2: Checking the Aussie share market, the All Ords is trading up 147 points at 88.64. One Australian dollar is buying 71.3 US cents. This is Air News. The AFL is cracking down on umpire contact with a tightening of rules from this weekend. Umpires will be awarding free kicks against players who ignore warnings to move out of the umpire's way at stoppages. Meantime, Adelaide has overlooked Taylor Walker for tonight's clash against Hawthorn in Tasmania. The Hawks have made four changes, including recalling Marbior Chol and Connor Nash. NRL and Maroons hooker Harry Grant is backing Cam Munster to rediscover his best form in the State of Origin Arena. Munster will lead Queensland in next week's series opener despite his slow start with the Storm this season. Grant says he's the ultimate competitor.
8: He loves this team, he loves the state, and you know, everyone loves him. So what he says goes, and I think he sort of, you know, really wants to just drive with his actions on the training paddock, off training paddock.
2: Tonight, the Raiders host the Dolphins. Aston Villa has won the Europa League title with a 3-0 win over Freiburg in Istanbul. It's Villa's first major trophy in 30 years. Player Matty Cash says it feels amazing.
9: A lot of hard work's gone into this. And I think, yeah, we performed so well under pressure. We've had that experience in Europe throughout the few years, and we put it all into a big final. Fans were amazing. Atmosphere was incredible. And now we can party long and hard, yeah.
2: Australian Independent Radio News.
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1: Good afternoon, 19 and sunny today in Hay, with some light winds about, sun protection up until 1:30 p.m. and a sunset at 5:23. 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
2: This weather report is brought to you by Robertson's Bakery, located in the heart of Hay. 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
3: It will be falling to between 6 and 4 overnight. Then into tomorrow, sunny and 20. 20 and partly cloudy for Saturday. Sunday, a possible shower and 20. And Monday, 18 with a possible shower. Have a great evening and stay tuned here on 2Hey FM.
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0: enough transfer. The federal government says the latest rise in unemployment was expected in light of global challenges. Australia's jobless rate climbed 0.2% in April to sit at 4.5%. It means 19,000 people have become unemployed over the past month. But Treasurer Jim Chalmers claims the economy remains resilient amid a volatile global environment.
1: Our labour market remains a very considerable source of strength when you consider what's coming at us from around the world. So to have unemployment in the mid-fours, in the context of all of this global economic volatility, in the context of interest rate rises playing out in our economy.
0: A photographer has faced court charged with stealing camera equipment from a victim of the Bondi terror attack. Dusty Fitzpatrick reports.
2: Officers investigating the massacre found the camera gear of one of the victims had been stolen in the aftermath. Photographer Peter Maher was capturing celebrations at the Hanukkah-by-the-Sea event when he was shot dead in the violence. Police will allege another photographer at the same event picked up Mr. Maher's equipment before pawning it days later. It's understood the camera's SD card was recovered from the 35-year-old accused's home when it was searched. He's been charged with stealing, weapons and drug offences and granted bail to face court again next month.
0: A woman has died after she was struck by a police car in far north Queensland. The 71-year-old was allegedly hit at the intersection in Cairns around 7 this morning. She was transported to hospital for treatment but has since passed away from her injuries. The crash site area has now been reopened to the public. Victoria's Avalon Airport has reopened after an early morning bomb scare plunged the building into lockdown. More from Madeleine Burke.
3: The Victoria Police Bomb Squad travelled to Avalon after a suspicious item was detected during screenings around 6 this morning. Inspector Nick Ubergang says security staff were further concerned by the behaviour of an uncooperative passenger.
4: He wasn't giving us too much information at all on what was in his bag.
3: The building was evacuated and flights placed on hold. Passengers landing this morning from a Bali flight were reportedly escorted off the plane and into a holding area. Two bomb squad robots were deployed into the terminal to scan the package, which was confirmed to contain an electronic laser hair removal device and a hot chocolate container. Madeleine Burke, Melbourne.
0: An international education expert says teachers need to ditch the A to E student grading system. Lee Harrison has more.
5: Jeff Masters is a member of the International Baccalaureate Board of Governors and is heading to Melbourne for an education summit on June 10. He says the ABCDE snapshot in time grading system needs to be replaced with a system that measures students' overall progress compared to the first day they began school. He says it's a better way of determining if the child is at the level they need to be. Masters believes traditional grading is merely a measure of what they've learnt from the material they've only just been taught. He's also critical of moving students on to the next year level, even if they're not keeping up.
0: Lee Harrison reporting. This is AIR News. Matthew Nix has explained his decision to overlook Taylor Walker as Adelaide prepares to face Hawthorn in Launceston tonight. The Crows have recalled Riley Filthorpe and Callum Archie, with the 36-year-old returning to state football. The Adelaide coach says it didn't make sense to play the veteran.
6: We didn't select him this week in the 23, and then we had a discussion around whether he played or not, which I probably firstly thought maybe not, and then, you know, Tex and I talking through it, it'll end up being 5 or 6 weeks out if he doesn't, so he wanted to have a hit out.
0: Jack Gunston will again miss for Hawthorn as he overcomes a foot issue. NRL and the Raiders host the Dolphins tonight. Meantime, medical experts say there's no definite link between motor neurone disease and contact sport after the shock diagnosis for an NRL star. Rabbitohs forward Jai Arrow has announced his retirement and is vowing to fight after an MND diagnosis. Motor Neurone Disease New South Wales Chief Executive Liam O'Meara says it's still unclear what causes the disease in a lot of cases.
7: Don't know how or why this disease comes about. There's a very small proportion of people who have this that is a familial gene. The majority of the time it is sporadic, so we just don't know.
0: And Aston Villa has won its first major trophy in 30 years, defeating Freiburg 3-0 in the Europa League final. Australian Independent Radio News.
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1: This news report is brought to you by your local butcher, Macca's Meats, 183 Lachlan Street.
2: I'm Mark Dransfield. The federal government says the latest rise in unemployment was expected in light of global challenges. Australia's jobless rate climbed 0.2% in April to sit at 4.5%. It means 19,000 people have become unemployed over the past month. But Treasurer Jim Chalmers claims the economy remains resilient amid a volatile global environment.
3: Our labour market remains a very considerable source of strength when you consider what's coming at us from around the world. So to have unemployment in the mid-fours, in the context of all of this global economic volatility, in the context of interest rate rises playing out in our economy.
2: A photographer has faced court charged with stealing camera equipment from a victim of the Bondi terror attack. Dusty Fitzpatrick reports.
4: Officers investigating the massacre found the camera gear of one of the victims had been stolen in the aftermath. Photographer Peter Maher was capturing celebrations at the Hunnicutt by the Sea event when he was shot dead in the violence. Police will allege another photographer at the same event picked up Mr. Maher's equipment before pawning it days later. It's understood the camera's SD card was recovered from the 35-year-old accused's home when it was searched. He's been charged with stealing, weapons and drug offences and granted bail to face court again next month.
2: A woman has died after she was struck by a police car in far north Queensland. The 71-year-old was allegedly hit at the intersection in Cairns around 7 this morning. She was transported to hospital for treatment but has since passed away from her injuries. The crash site area has now been reopened to the public. Victoria's Avalon Airport has reopened after an early morning bomb scare plunged the building into lockdown. More from Madeline Burke.
5: The Victoria Police Bomb Squad travelled to Avalon after a suspicious item was detected during screenings around 6 this morning. Inspector Nick Ubergang says security staff were further concerned by the behaviour of an uncooperative passenger.
6: He wasn't giving us too much information at all on what was in his bag.
5: The building was evacuated and flights placed on hold. Passengers landing this morning from a Bali flight were reportedly escorted off the plane and into a holding area. Two bomb squad robots were deployed into the terminal to scan the package, which was confirmed to contain an electronic laser hair removal device and a hot chocolate container. Madeline Burke, Melbourne.
2: An international education expert says teachers need to ditch the A to E student grading system. Lee Harrison has more.
7: Jeff Masters is a member of the International Baccalaureate Board of Governors and is heading to Melbourne for an education summit on June 10. He says the ABCDE snapshot in time grading system needs to be replaced with a system that measures students' overall progress compared to the first day they began school. He says it's a better way of determining if the child is at the level they need to be. Masters believes traditional grading is merely a measure of what they've learnt from the material they've only just been taught. He's also critical of moving students on to the next year level, even if they're not keeping up.
2: Lee Harrison reporting. This is AIR News. Matthew Nix has explained his decision to overlook Taylor Walker as Adelaide prepares to face Hawthorn in Launceston tonight. The Crows have recalled Riley Filthorpe and Callum Archie, with the 36-year-old returning to state football. The Adelaide coach says it didn't make sense to play the veteran.
8: We didn't select him this week in the 23, and then we had a discussion around whether he played or not, which I probably firstly thought maybe not, and then, you know, Tex and I talking through it, it'll end up being 5 or 6 weeks out if he doesn't, so he wanted to have a hit out.
2: Jack Gunston will again miss for Hawthorn as he overcomes a foot issue. NRL and the Raiders host the Dolphins tonight. Meantime, medical experts say there's no definite link between motor neurone disease and contact sport after the shock diagnosis for an NRL star. Rabbitohs forward Jai Arrow has announced his retirement and is vowing to fight after an MND diagnosis. Motor Neurone Disease New South Wales Chief Executive Liam O'Meara says it's still unclear what causes the disease in a lot of cases.
9: We still don't know how or why this disease comes about. There's a very small proportion of people who have this that is a familial gene. The majority of the time it is sporadic, so we just don't know.
2: And Aston Villa has won its first major trophy in 30 years, defeating Freiburg 3-0 in the Europa League final. Australian Independent Radio News.
10: The weather update is brought to us by Harrison's IGA. In Hay, open Monday to Friday, 8 a.m. until 6:30 p.m. and 8 a.m. until 5 p.m. weekends.
11: It will be falling to between 6 and 4 overnight. Then into tomorrow, sunny and 20. 20 and partly cloudy for Saturday. Sunday, a possible shower and 20. And Monday, 18 with a possible shower. Have a great evening and stay tuned here on 2Hay FM.
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1: Air News headlines. I'm Mark Transfield. Making news today, new data shows 19,000 people lost their job over the past month. Australia's unemployment rate has climbed 0.2% in April to sit at 4.5%. The United States, Britain and Australia are reportedly due to unveil Pillar 2 of the AUKUS Pact next week. Underwater drones are said to be announced in Singapore. A photographer has been charged with stealing a camera from one of the Bondi terror attack victims. A woman has died after she was struck by a police car in Cairns this morning. Former Cuban President Raul Castro could face life in prison in the US after being indicted over an incident 30 years ago where Cuban jets shot down two civilian planes, killing four Americans. And a laser hair removal device was responsible for a security scare which forced evacuations at Melbourne's Avalon Airport. In air sport, AFL chairman Craig Drummond has congratulated Scott Pendlebury on his impending milestone as the Collingwood legend prepares to play his record-breaking 433rd senior game. NRL and Blues centre Stephen Crichton has taken part in the squad's second training session in Origin Camp. And Aston Villa has won its first major trophy in 30 years, defeating Freiburg 3-0 in the Europa League final. These stories and more today. This is Air News.
2: Hey, maybe ease up a bit. Gracie was only a couple of k's over when she hit that family's car at the intersection. By the time she paid the fine, the damages, it cost her a few years of her life.
3: Whoa! Slow it down around the corners, mate. Remember when Billy put the car in the ditch with his footy mates in the back? Just a few k's over can cost you a few years.
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1: Cuppa and a Chatter is back Monday the 25th of May from 10:30 a.m. until 12 p.m. at the Hay Shire Library. 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
8: I'm Mark Dransfield. Elon Musk's social media platform X has been fined by a Melbourne judge for failing to protect children, Alex Riddell reports.
9: During a brief appearance in the federal court in Melbourne, Justice Michael Whelan ordered the company to pay $650,000 in penalties for failing to disclose the steps it was taking to combat child sexual exploitation material on its platform. It marks the end to 3 years of legal proceedings stemming from a transparency notice issued by eSafety Commissioner Julie Inman-Grant in February 2023. The company has also been ordered to pay $100,000 to cover the regulator's legal costs. The Age reports Justice Whelan stated that a near maximum penalty was necessary to act as a genuine deterrent for a corporation of X's size. Alex Riddell, Melbourne.
8: Authorities are investigating after a woman was struck and killed by a police car in Cairns North. The 71-year-old was transported to hospital after she was hit and has since passed away. Regional Operations Deputy Commissioner John Timms says it's a tragic situation for everyone involved.
10: We are providing as much support as possible to the family of the woman. No police officer shows up to work expecting to be involved in a situation like this, and we will continue to provide support to those officers involved, the first responders and the wider QBS family who will be impacted by this.
8: New data shows 19,000 people lost their job over the past month. Australia's unemployment rate has climbed 0.2% in April to sit at 4.5%. The jobless rate was up in most states, steady in Victoria and down slightly in WA. A survey is warning a third of doctors in public hospitals are considering resigning due to excessive workloads. The doctors' union is warning the overstretched workforce is reaching breaking point. Junior Vice President Tom Morrison says half of those surveyed had worked more than 50 hours in the past week.
11: I myself have worked up to 17 hours as recently as a week or two ago, and you're expected to turn up the next day and continue as though nothing has happened. It's not safe for doctors and it's not safe for patients.
8: Returning to Elon Musk and his SpaceX has officially filed with US financial regulators to list on the NASDAQ stock market. It's one of the most anticipated share sales in history, and the firm's poised to make the first $1 trillion debut on an American exchange. The BBC's Michelle Fleury reports.
12: The filing offers the first real look at the company's finances. SpaceX reported nearly 19 $2 billion in revenue last year, fuelled by rapid growth in its Starlink satellite internet business. But the company also lost nearly $5 billion as it continues to spend heavily on rockets, satellites and artificial intelligence. Even after the share sale, Elon Musk is expected to remain firmly in control. But with rivals OpenAI and Anthropic also exploring share offerings, the race to bring the AI boom to Wall Street is now underway.
8: And the corporate regulator is taking a leading superannuation fund to the federal court over claims it mismanaged investment options. ASIC alleges equity trustees allowed its members to invest 100% of their funds in the defective First Guardian Master Fund. It's seeking compensation for members as well as civil penalties. This is AIR News. AFL and Scott Pendlebury has trained ahead of his record-breaking 433rd match on Saturday. Eddie Summerfield reports from Collingwood training.
13: A routine 432 games long. Coach Craig McRae looking to celebrate Scott Pendlebury on Saturday.
14: I can't imagine what he's putting his head on the pillow at night and thinking.
13: The 38-year-old expected to start on the field against West Coast. The Pies to swing multiple changes. Darcy Cameron, Darcy Moore and Pat Lipinski to all return. Tim Membry also in line to play. The Pies coach also quizzed on his in-match comments to Swans ruck Brody Grundy last week.
14: If you have a strong relationship with someone, I don't see an issue with it.
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8: Meantime, Adelaide has overlooked Taylor Walker for tonight's clash against Hawthorn in Tasmania. NRL and a shortened round 12 kicks off tonight in the nation's capital with the Raiders hosting the Dolphins. Strike centre Herbie Farnworth a late scratching for the Dolphins. And the Reds are out to ruin an emotional farewell for Moana Pacifica in Auckland. Queensland can all but secure their finals berth by beating Moana in their last ever Super Rugby home game. Coach Les Kiss says their embattled rivals deserve the utmost respect.
15: Whilst we feel them for them, we must get out there and play. They're a dynamic team. They play some wonderful football, so we just need to be on point against this team and show them our best.
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16: 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In Hay, open Monday to Friday, 8 a.m. until 6:30 p.m. and 8 a.m. until 5 p.m. weekends.
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1: The Hay Community Business Network has a meeting happening on the 1st of June from 5:30pm until 6pm at the Hay Railway Station. 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
1: Air News headlines. I'm Mark Transfield. Making news today, new data shows 19,000 people lost their job over the past month. Australia's unemployment rate has climbed 0.2% in April to sit at 4.5%. The United States, Britain and Australia are reportedly due to unveil Pillar 2 of the AUKUS Pact next week. Underwater drones are said to be announced in Singapore. A photographer has been charged with stealing a camera from one of the Bondi terror attack victims. A woman has died after she was struck by a police car in Cairns this morning. Former Cuban President Raul Castro could face life in prison in the US after being indicted over an incident 30 years ago where Cuban jets shot down two civilian planes, killing four Americans. And a laser hair removal device was responsible for a security scare which forced evacuations at Melbourne's Avalon Airport. In air sport, AFL chairman Craig Drummond has congratulated Scott Pendlebury on his impending milestone as the Collingwood legend prepares to play his record-breaking 433rd senior game. NRL and Blues centre Stephen Crichton has taken part in the squad's second training session in Origin Camp. And Aston Villa has won its first major trophy in 30 years, defeating Freiburg 3-0 in the Europa League final. These stories and more today. This is Air News.
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1: This news update is brought to us by Harrison's IGA in Hay, open Monday to Friday, 8 a.m. until 6:30 p.m. and 8 a.m. until 5 p.m. weekends.
2: Hello there, I'm Terry Daniel. Economists say recent interest rate hikes are pushing up unemployment as people spend less and businesses stop hiring. Latest data shows Australia's unemployment rate has increased to 4.5% in April. The economy shed 19,000 jobs over the month. KPMG analyst Terry Rawnsley says the conflict in the Middle East is playing havoc with the economy.
3: This number is probably picking up the first real shock from the Middle East. And like I said, businesses kind of just not replacing people when they were leaving, maybe halting employment, adding to the workforce because they're unsure what's going to happen with the economy, with interest rates, with fuel prices.
2: Virgin Airlines is scaling back its weekly flight schedule even further due to the price of fuel and a drop in bookings. A planned Adelaide to Hobart service will now not go ahead this year. Several roles in the airline's head office have also been cut. The opposition says it would stop the sale of historic defence sites in Sydney, Melbourne and Brisbane. The federal government is planning to sell Victoria Barracks for about $2 billion as part of a divestment of 67 properties. The government argues the properties are underutilised and the cost to taxpayers are millions in upkeep. But Liberal Senator James Patterson says the decision is misguided.
4: We would not sell it if we were in government, and we will fight it. We think it is wrong on so many different levels. You know, one of the other concerns I have is that do we really want to banish the Australian Defence Force from our capital cities, to put the ADF out of sight and out of mind for most Australians as if it is something removed from them and their concerns?
2: The Northern Territory and federal governments have joined forces to tackle a diphtheria outbreak. There's been one death and over 200 reported cases across the country, with 60% of those in the Northern Territory. The Commonwealth will spend just over $7 million on a vaccination program. Health Minister Mark Butler says he wants to get on top of the outbreak.
5: The workforce stationed at the National Critical Care and Trauma Response Centre are highly experienced in health emergencies. The funding we've delivered today ensures, I think, that there will be sufficient numbers deployed to areas impacted by this outbreak to start to get this thing under control.
2: A three-year court battle between Australia's e-safety commissioner and Elon Musk's ex-corporation is finally over. The social media platform has admitted to failing to comply with an order to provide details about its child protection measures. X Corp has 45 days to pay $650,000 in fines, along with $100,000 to cover the commissioner's legal fees. In AIR Medical News, medical experts say there is no definite link between motor neuron disease and contact sport after the shock diagnosis from an NRL star. South Sydney Rabbitohs forward Jai Arrow has announced his retirement at 30 and is vowing to fight after an MND diagnosis. Motor Neuron Disease New South Wales Chief Executive Liam O'Mara says it's still unclear what causes the disease in a lot of cases.
6: We still don't know how or why this disease comes about. There's a very small proportion of people who have this that is familial gene. The majority of the time it is sporadic, so we just don't know.
2: This is AIR News. Nathan Cleary admits the NRL Blues origin camp has been rocked by the Jai Arrow news of the MND diagnosis. The champion halfback says the Blues are thinking of Arrow as he prepares for the fight of his life.
7: I think it's rocked not only our team, Queensland's team, the whole NRL, but also just everyone in general. It's like just goes to show how precious life is and you've got to make the most of it. And yeah, again, I just want to pass my best wishes to him and his family. It's something you don't want to see to happen to anyone.
2: The NRL Round 12 kicks off tonight when the Canberra Raiders host the Dolphins. In AFL news, it's game day for the Adelaide Crows. They play the Hawks in Launceston tonight. Coach Matthew Nick says they're ready for the contest.
8: We're playing a Hawthorn side that's played some very, very good opposition in the last 3 weeks. We know they can bounce really quickly and we're expecting them to come out breathing fire. We see Hawthorn as one of the best sides in the competition.
2: In other AFL news, the Collingwood cheer squad is working overtime to make this weekend's banner for Scott Pendlebury's record-breaking 433rd game on Saturday. They say it's the most important banner in decades and has been months in the planning. In basketball news, the Thunder has squared its NBA Western Conference final series with the Spurs 1-1. They had a win 122-113. Australian Independent Radio News.
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10: Welcome to The World on Thursday, the 21st of May. I'm Sean Bindley from Australian Independent Radio News. The UK has relaxed some sanctions on Russian oil to try to guarantee supply and bring down costs as the British economy struggles with the impact of the war in Iran. Treasury Minister Dan Tomlinson told media on Wednesday it was a necessary move to protect the supply of really important goods like jet oil. Stuart Smith has more from London.
11: Crude oil drilled in Russia but refined into diesel and jet fuel in other countries can now be imported into Britain in a move the government says prioritises the national interest and British families. The price of jet fuel has doubled since the Iran conflict began at the end of February, with knock-on costs. The chair of Parliament's Foreign Affairs Committee, Emily Thornberry, said the move let down the Ukrainian people. The UK is usually at the forefront of imposing economic sanctions against Russia. At the same time, the UK finance minister has asked supermarkets to cap food prices to try to limit inflation in what some retailers are bashing as a desperate move. Stuart Smith, London.
10: Russian President Vladimir Putin is on an official two-day visit to China to discuss international issues, global security and energy cooperation with his Chinese counterpart Xi Jinping. The two countries' leaders extended the decades-old agreement on friendship and cooperation and are expected to ink dozens of bilateral agreements, cementing relationships that, according to Putin, had reached an unprecedented high level. President Putin's visit comes on the heel of US President Donald Trump's high-profile summit in the Chinese capital last week. Daria Bondarchuk reports from Moscow.
12: On his state visit to China, President Putin is accompanied by a high-level delegation including five deputy prime ministers, eight ministers, heads of dozens of state companies and major corporations, as well as the chief of Russia's central bank. The Russian leader said the two countries' relations have reached an unprecedentedly high level. President Xi said Russia and China should focus on long-term strategy and promote a more just and reasonable global governance system. The two leaders are discussing international issues, including ongoing crises around Iran and Ukraine, as well as bilateral energy cooperation. They have extended the long-standing agreement on friendship and are expected to sign dozens more documents, further strengthening bilateral cooperation. Daria Bondarchuk, Moscow.
10: Indian Airlines are reportedly locked in talks with state-run oil companies, hoping to delay a massive spike in jet fuel costs as the Iran war squeezes global energy supplies. It comes as India, the world's third largest energy importer, officially ends a four-year price freeze, leaving both the aviation sector and consumers bracing for impact. Nihar Punia has more.
13: Thomas Massie has been one of the most outspoken Republican critics, calling into question Donald Trump's decision to attack Iran and calling for transparency over Jeffrey Epstein and forcing the release of millions of files. He's now been forced out in the Kentucky primary by a Trump-backed challenger. It's further evidence that despite his falling approval rating, President Trump still has an iron fist-like control over his party. And anyone who speaks out against him does so at their own peril, with Republican primary voters remaining loyal to the president. Republicans backed by the president also won contests in Georgia and Alabama. I'm Nick Harper in Washington.
10: Reuters has tracked a tanker's route through the Strait of Hormuz to see how it navigated a new Iranian transit regime that involves vetting and occasional fees for vessels trying to sail through the crucial waterway choked by the conflict. Zachary Gilman produced this report.
14: Iran is consolidating its control of the Strait of Hormuz. Reuters has found Tehran is implementing a new multi-tiered system granting vessels safe passage through the waterway, and it's being used by nations trying to replenish dwindling energy supplies throttled by the war. Reuters found that, with Iran now in de facto control of the strait, the system can involve government-to-government arrangements, intense vetting by Iranian authorities, and sometimes fees in exchange for safe passage. Dani Citronovich is a former Israeli intelligence officer who is now a researcher for the Institute of National Security Studies in Israel.
15: So all the process needs to go through the Iranian authorities, and only after they will get the approval by the Iranian Navy, Revolutionary Guard Navy, only then they can get out from the straits.
14: Reuters was able to track the voyage of a tanker called Agios Fanurios 1. The 330-meter vessel, laden with Iraqi crude oil bound for Vietnam, had been floating off the coast of Dubai since late April. It set sail on May 10th. The ship's progress was monitored closely in Vietnam, Iraq, Greece, and beyond. Periodically, the transponder went dark, but the Agios Fanurios 1 sailed on. No payments were made, said the ship's manager, Eastern Mediterranean Shipping, and six people with knowledge of the passage. Iran's government did not respond to a request for comment about the new mechanism or the journey of the Agios Fanurios 1.
15: The Iranians not only have a security control, but also they will use that for economical means and for political means.
14: Iran's grip on the Strait of Hormuz, the conduit for about a fifth of the global oil supply, has thrown the world economy into turmoil. To reveal how Iran has been consolidating control over this strategic choke point in recent weeks, Reuters interviewed 20 people with knowledge of the evolving mechanism, including Asian and European shipping companies, and Iranian and Iraqi officials, reviewed Iranian documents related to the vetting process, and analyzed movements of ships. Taken together, they offer a rare insight into how the Iranian scheme functions, with powerful Islamic Revolutionary Guards Corps playing a central role. Reuters found the new Iranian mechanism includes a tiered system, giving preference to ships linked to its allies, Russia and China, followed by countries such as India and Pakistan with close ties to Tehran, and then government-to-government agreements that let vessels, like the Agios Fanurios 1, pass.
15: So it's not only the economical one, it's not only the security one, but also the political one, using that in order to enhance the cooperation with countries that Iran is seeking to enhance cooperation with.
14: The U.S. Treasury Department issued a statement on May 1, warning, quote, about sanctions risks of making these payments to or soliciting guarantees from the Iranian regime for safe passage.
10: European Union legislators have reached a provisional agreement on the terms of a trade arrangement brokered between the EU and the United States. The deal was reached last summer, but Washington has grown increasingly frustrated that it has yet to come into force. William Denslow reports from Brussels.
16: The agreement brokered between US President Donald Trump and European Commission President Ursula von der Leyen would see duties on US goods largely eliminated, while European exports would be subject to a blanket 15% tariff. But lawmakers in the European Parliament have been pushing for safeguards to be added, and after hours of negotiations overnight, an agreement has been reached. Under the fresh proposals, the trade agreement will expire at the end of 2029 and gives the EU greater leverage to suspend it should Washington impose extra duties down the line. It must still receive approval from the European Parliament and member states before taking effect. The Trump administration has threatened to impose new duties if it's not in place by July 4th. William Denslow, Brussels.
10: The US Justice Department has fielded criminal charges against Raul Castro, the 94-year-old former president of Cuba. He's been charged with murder and a conspiracy to kill US citizens stemming from the fatal downing of two planes 30 years ago. Kate Fisher reports from Washington.
17: The indictment, issued in federal district court in Miami, marks an escalation in the Trump administration's pressure campaign against the Cuban government. It also lays the grounds for potential military action to remove him from the country. U.S. Special

0: Alex De Minaur has beaten Spain's Alejandro Davidovich Fekina in the round of 16 at the Hamburg Open, winning 6-2, 4-6, 6-4. Football Australia has nearly doubled its record deficit in a staggering financial blow to the code in Australia. The Herald reports FA will post a loss of $15.3 million. Aston Villa has won the Europa League title with a 3-0 win over Freiburg in Istanbul. It's Villa's first major trophy in 30 years. Player Matty Cash says it feels amazing.
1: A lot of hard work's gone into this. And I think, yeah, we performed so well under pressure. We've had that experience in Europe throughout the few years and we put it all into a big final. Fans were amazing. Atmosphere was incredible. And now we can party long and hard, yeah.
0: This is Air Sport Australia.
2: 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In Hay, open Monday to Friday, 8 a.m. until 6:30 p.m. and 8 a.m. until 5 p.m. weekends.
3: It will be falling to between 6 and 4 overnight. Then into tomorrow, sunny and 20. 20 and partly cloudy for Saturday. Sunday, a possible shower and 20. And Monday, 18 with a possible shower. Have a great evening and stay tuned here on 2HayFM.
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2: Hello there, I'm Terry Daniel. Economists say recent interest rate hikes are pushing up unemployment as people spend less and businesses stop hiring. Latest data shows Australia's unemployment rate has increased to 4.5% in April. The economy shed 19,000 jobs over the month. KPMG analyst Terry Rawnsley says the conflict in the Middle East is playing havoc with the economy.
3: This number is probably picking up the first real shock from the Middle East. And like I said, businesses kind of just not replacing people when they were leaving, maybe halting employment, adding to the workforce because they're unsure what's going to happen with the economy, with interest rates, with fuel prices.
2: Virgin Airlines is scaling back its weekly flight schedule even further due to the price of fuel and a drop in bookings. A planned Adelaide to Hobart service will now not go ahead this year. Several roles in the airline's head office have also been cut. The opposition says it would stop the sale of historic defence sites in Sydney, Melbourne and Brisbane. The federal government is planning to sell Victoria Barracks for about $2 billion as part of a divestment of 67 properties. The government argues the properties are underutilised and the cost to taxpayers are millions in upkeep. But Liberal Senator James Patterson says the decision is misguided.
4: We would not sell it if we were in government, and we will fight it. We think it is wrong on so many different levels. You know, one of the other concerns I have is that do we really want to banish the Australian Defence Force from our capital cities, to put the ADF out of sight and out of mind for most Australians as if it is something removed from them and their concerns?
2: The Northern Territory and federal governments have joined forces to tackle a diphtheria outbreak. There's been one death and over 200 reported cases across the country, with 60% of those in the Northern Territory. The Commonwealth will spend just over $7 million on a vaccination program. Health Minister Mark Butler says he wants to get on top of the outbreak.
5: The workforce stationed at the National Critical Care and Trauma Response Centre are highly experienced in health emergencies. The funding we've delivered today ensures, I think, that there will be sufficient numbers deployed to areas impacted by this outbreak to start to get this thing under control.
2: A three-year court battle between Australia's e-safety commissioner and Elon Musk's ex-corporation is finally over. The social media platform has admitted to failing to comply with an order to provide details about its child protection measures. X-Corp has 45 days to pay $650,000 in fines, along with $100,000 to cover the commissioner's legal fees. In AIR Medical News, medical experts say there is no definite link between motor neurone disease and contact sport after the shock diagnosis from an NRL star. South Sydney Rabbitohs forward Jai Arrow has announced his retirement at 30 and is vowing to fight after an MND diagnosis. Motor Neurone Disease New South Wales Chief Executive Liam O'Mara says it's still unclear what causes the disease in a lot of cases.
6: We still don't know how or why this disease comes about. There's a very small proportion of people who have this that is a familial gene. The majority of the time it is sporadic, so we just don't know.
2: This is AIR News. Nathan Cleary admits the NRL Blues origin camp has been rocked by the Jai Arrow news of the MND diagnosis. The champion halfback says the Blues are thinking of Arrow as he prepares for the fight of his life.
7: I think it's rocked not only our team, Queensland's team, the whole NRL, but also just everyone in general. It's like just goes to show how precious life is and you've got to make the most of it. And yeah, again, I just want to pass my best wishes to him and his family. It's something you don't want to see to happen to anyone.
2: The NRL Round 12 kicks off tonight when the Canberra Raiders host the Dolphins. In AFL news, it's game day for the Adelaide Crows. They play the Hawks in Launceston tonight. Coach Matthew Nick says they're ready for the contest.
8: We're playing a Hawthorn side that's played some very, very good opposition in the last 3 weeks. We know they can bounce really quickly and we're expecting them to come out breathing fire. We see Hawthorn as one of the best sides in the competition.
2: In other AFL news, the Collingwood cheer squad is working overtime to make this weekend's banner for Scott Pendlebury's record-breaking 433rd game on Saturday. They say it's the most important banner in decades and has been months in the planning. In basketball news, the Thunder has squared its NBA Western Conference final series with the Spurs 1-1. They had a win 122-113. Australian Independent Radio News.
9: The weather update is brought to us by Harrison's IGA. In Hay, open Monday to Friday, 8 a.m. until 6:30 p.m. and 8 a.m. until 5 p.m. weekends.
10: It will be falling to between 6 and 4 overnight. Then into tomorrow, sunny and 20. 20 and partly cloudy for Saturday. Sunday, a possible shower and 20. And Monday, 18 with a possible shower. Have a great evening and stay tuned here on 2HayFM.
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0: headphones to low-rise jeans. This is the show that takes you back to the 2000s. Welcome to Noughties Now.
1: G'day guys and welcome to Noughties Now. It's the radio show where we relive some of the biggest hits from the 2000s. That's a full 10 years of hits. This week we are heading to June the 23rd, 2007. This week Pakistan was hit with torrential rains killing over 230 people. 27 members of the EU agreed on guidelines of a new treaty. Iron Man was the most popular film. And if you're into your video games, you're playing Brian Lara International Cricket from 2007 or Barbie as Island Princess. But let's get into it. This is Noughties Now.
2: Number

0: What do Beyoncé, Avril Lavigne, and Britney Spears have in common? They're all on Noughties Now.
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Nordics now with Sway, Kelly Clarkson with Never Again. This track was inspired by the work of Alanis Morissette and Pat Benatar. But let's hit to Bow Wow and T-Pain.

0: 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You're about to hear all the biggest hits from the era of MySpace and Motorola Razors. 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

from the decade that brought you orange skin, guyliner, and over-crimped hair. 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

0: Cataluna with Wine Up in English. Also available in French and also German. You're listening to Noughties Now. This week we are celebrating June the 23rd, 2007 with Kiara and Like a Boy.
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0: The sensational Sean Kingston with his debut single Beautiful Girls with that reggae sort of feel. You'll listen to Naughties Now with Sway celebrating June the 23rd, 2007. We're going to head to Akon now with Don't Matter.
1: Number 18.

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0: Number 21. Number 19.
2: You're way too beautiful, girl. That's why it'll never work. 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
3: 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But let's get back into this week's countdown with

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0: and early Maroon 5. You're in the right place. This is Naughties Now.
1: Yeah. Polo the dog. Number 11.

0: When jeans were so low cut, you had to shave your knees. Leave it on Noughties now.
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Naughty's now with Sway Fergie. Big Girls Don't Cry. I'm pretty sure this was when she was taking a break from the Black Eyed Peas. But will.i.am had to be the one producing the bass on this particular track. Spinning off her debut album, The Duchess, and went platinum later, 2007. Let's head to our favourite T-Pain, back in the countdown with Buy You a Drink on Naughty's Now.

0: Coming in at number 5, that was Maroon 5, and it makes me wonder. We're quite partial to this track as well, as I remember growing up with a lot of Maroon 5 music. This was their first Billboard 100 contender. You listen to Naughties Now with Sway. Let's head to Daughtry now with Home.
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0: Avril Lavigne and a Girlfriend. This was when she was fun with the help of Dr. Luke producing the track with over 7.3 million copies sold worldwide. 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This is your number
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1: Air News headlines. I'm Mark Transfield. Making news today, new data shows 19,000 people lost their job over the past month. Australia's unemployment rate has climbed 0.2% in April to sit at 4.5%. The United States, Britain and Australia are reportedly due to unveil Pillar 2 of the AUKUS Pact next week. Underwater drones are said to be announced in Singapore. A photographer has been charged with stealing a camera from one of the Bondi terror attack victims. A woman has died after she was struck by a police car in Cairns this morning. Former Cuban President Raul Castro could face life in prison in the US after being indicted over an incident 30 years ago where Cuban jets shot down two civilian planes, killing four Americans. And a laser hair removal device was responsible for a security scare which forced evacuations at Melbourne's Avalon Airport. In Air Sport, AFL Chairman Craig Drummond has congratulated Scott Pendlebury on his impending milestone as the Collingwood legend prepares to play his record-breaking 433rd senior game. NRL and Blues centre Stephen Crichton has taken part in the squad's second training session in Origin Camp. And Aston Villa has won its first major trophy in 30 years, defeating Freiburg 3-0 in the Europa League final. These stories and more today. This is Air News.
2: 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It will be falling to between 6 and 4 overnight. Then into tomorrow, sunny and 20. 20 and partly cloudy for Saturday. Sunday, a possible shower and 20. And Monday, 18 with a possible shower. Have a great evening and stay tuned here on 2Hay FM.
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Welcome back to the decade that changed the course of history. On today's flashback to the 60s, today's classic TV is Department S, JFK Seeks the Truth, a classic movie commercial, and Martin Luther King speaks about Vietnam.

Bill Haley and his Comets and Dance Around the Clock. Number 27. Now, here's the nephew of Sam Cooke, who was born in the U.S. Army base in Georgetown, Guyana. R.B.

He was born in Cleveland and raised in a poor neighborhood. His mama told him he could sing his way out of the ghetto, and he did just that. He reached number 20 on Billboard's R&B from 1968, Bobby Womack and California Dreamin'. Now here's the man that came to the attention of Columbia Records in 1953. Here he is covering the Beatles' hit, And I Love Her, Roy Hamilton.

He was to die of a brain hemorrhage at his home in 1969. From 1966, Roy Hamilton, And I Love Her.

Ricky Nelson from 1962 and Summertime. James Barrington. Now here's yet another cover from 1968, this time from the Buffalo-born New Yorker Joni Summers and Trains, Boats and Planes.

0: You're trying to steal an old lady's automobile.
1: Oh, come on now, what you talking about? 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
2: He was out front trying to steal her mother's car. Bonnie and Clyde. That's how they met. Soon she was proud of her new identity. Once she told a stranger,
3: "Well, I'm Miss Bonnie Parker, and this here's Mr. Clyde Barrow. We rob banks."
2: We rob banks. Just like that. And man, they did. And a lot of other things, too. From Warner Brothers, Seven Arts, and Technicolor, Warren Beatty and Faye Dunaway are Bonnie and Clyde. They're young. They're in love. And they kill people.

0: It was written by his wife, Margaret Ann, and it appears on his 1969 album, The Fabulous Charlie Rich and Life's Little Ups and Downs.
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0: nobody else will do.
1: Number 26 on Billboard from 1960 for the Mississippi-born Harold Lloyd Jenkins, also known as Conway Twitty. And what am I living for?

0: Department S was another Lou Grade ITC production that followed The Champions. It starred Peter Wingard as Jason King, Joel Fabiani as Stuart Sullivan, and Rosemary Nichols as Annabelle Hurst. So what was the show all about? Here's Rosemary Nichols.
1: The premise for the series was that it was Interpol. It was a branch of Interpol. They were handling cases that the police wouldn't handle, that they thought were too difficult or too complicated, or illogical. One of the reasons the police didn't handle those cases was they could find no logic, no reason behind them.
0: So what did Rosemary Nichols, who played Annabelle Hurst, do in the show?
1: I was playing Seitel in Fiddler on the Roof in the West End of London with Chaim Topol. And I said again, I really don't want to do a long series. And they sort of said, well, you know, why don't you think about it? And the reason I did it was because it was Lord Grade. Lord Grade mounted it. And I had worked for him quite a bit before. I respected him. He was a man of his word. He was a gentleman. And I finally said yes. The character that I played, Annabelle Hurst, was a computer expert. She loved things that were illogical because she always saw a logical reasoning behind them. She was very precise. She was very orderly, and she had a whole bank of computers and a science lab behind her to help her solve the cases. I'm not a computer expert. Annabelle was. My love of computers is extremely limited. I find them totally frustrating, annoying. I can do things far quicker. I think everybody with computers is far too serious. So that's a piece of me that is not Annabelle.

0: number 37 on the Billboard Hot 100 from 1963. Etta James and Mike Finnegan, and Something's Got a Hold on Me.
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0: with the Fogarty brothers at the helm. That's the Creedence Clearwater Revival from 1969, reaching number 19 in the UK with Green River.
1: I oppose the war in Vietnam because I love America. I speak out against it not in anger but with anxiety and sorrow in my heart, and above all with a passionate desire to see our beloved country stand as the moral example of the world. I speak out against this war because I am disappointed with America. There can be no great disappointment where there is no

0: Number 1 in Hong Kong, number 29 in the UK, and number 26 on Billboard, Little Peggy March. And hello, heartache. Goodbye, love.
1: Flashback and the beat goes on.
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4: 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Always play it safe.
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That's the American singer-songwriter John Moores, better known as John Walker, and his 1967 UK number 24 hit, Annabella.

0: It's back to the ITC Lou Grade series, Department S. Joel Fabiani played one of the lead roles as Stuart Sullivan. TV mogul Lou Grade insisted on an American to help overseas sales. So how did he land the job? Here's Joel Fabiani.
1: My agent called me and said, listen, these chaps from England want to see you about a series that's going to be done over there. I said, okay. So I went in and had a pleasant little five-minute chat with him. And he called me back the next day or so and said, listen, they'd like to see some film on you. Have you got any film? And I said, I had done one kind of episode of a show called NYPD, in which I had gotten beaten up badly at the end of the show in a terribly dramatic routine, but I didn't know it was the kind of thing that they wanted to see. And I had just done a series of spots for a cigarette called Century 100s. And they were these glamorous girls in long gowns and beautiful hair and everything. And I was dressed in a tux, a kind of watered down James Bond kind of character, I suppose you'd say. But it was so beautifully lit and so beautifully, I was made up to the night. I don't think I ever looked as well again. And it was just like a minute roll of film. And so I said, would you like to see this? And they saw it and they said, ah. And I didn't hear anything for a week or so. And they said, my agent kind of finally called and said, listen, have you got a passport? I said, no, I don't. He said, I think you better think about getting one. I said, really? And he said, yeah, they seem kind of serious. But sometimes the production values were a little on the thin side. Like, I remember once we did some episode where I had to be underwater. They had this tank about as big as, well, I don't know, maybe as big as this sofa, and I had to climb in there, and the camera was right here shooting. Not good. They should have. There should have been a little more room for me to move

0: Number 17 on the Billboard R&B, Wilson Pickett, Funky Broadway, from 1965.
1: The very word secrecy is repugnant in a free and open society. And we are, as a people, inherently and historically opposed to secret societies, to secret oaths, and to secret proceedings. We decided long ago that the dangers of excessive and unwarranted concealment of pertinent facts far outweighed the dangers which are cited to justify it. Even today, there is little value in opposing the threat of a closed society by imitating its arbitrary restrictions. Even today, there is little value in ensuring the survival of our nation if our traditions do not survive with it. And there is very grave danger that an announced need for increased security will be seized upon by those anxious to expand its meaning to the very limits of official censorship and concealment. That I do not intend to permit to the extent that it's in my control. And no official of my administration, whether his rank is high or low, civilian or military, should interpret my words here tonight as an excuse to censor the news, to stifle dissent, to cover up our mistakes, or to withhold from the press and the public the facts they deserve to know. For we are opposed around the world by a monolithic and ruthless conspiracy that relies primarily on covert means for expanding its sphere of influence, on infiltration instead of invasion, on subversion instead of elections, on intimidation instead of free choice, on guerrillas by night instead of armies by day. It is a system which has conscripted vast human and material resources into the building of a tightly knit, highly efficient machine that combines military, diplomatic, intelligence, economic, scientific, and political operations.

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Monday to Thursday, 3 p.m. until 6 p.m. with news, sport, weather and traffic news all blended with songs to get you home.

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8: I'm the

check out my message to you. 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Everybody's saying that the scat man stutters but does and never stutter when he sings. But what you don't know, I'm gonna tell you right now that the stutter and the scat is the same thing. Yo, I'm the scat man. 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Why should we be pleasing any politician? Reasons would try to cheat the seasons if they could. The state of the condition insults my intuition, and it only makes me crazy and hard like wood. 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As a matter of fact, don't let nothing hold you back. If the scat man can do it, brother, so can you. 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

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Well, I'm the professor, and all I can tell you is while you're still sleeping, the saints are still weeping, because things you call dead haven't yet had the chance to be born. I'm the scat man.

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3: It will be falling to between 6 and 4 overnight. Then into tomorrow, sunny and 20. 20 and partly cloudy for Saturday. Sunday, a possible shower and 20. And Monday, 18 with a possible shower. Have a great evening and stay tuned here on 2Hey FM.

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0: What we're gonna do right here is go back. Way back. 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

0: We're catching up with Kim Faulkner Hogg, who is the lead dietitian from Celiac Australia, because on Saturday it will be International Celiac Disease Awareness Day, where we take note of what celiac disease is. So, Kim, what is celiac disease, and what are the signs and symptoms that we should look for?
1: So, celiac disease is what we call an autoimmune disorder. So, this means that the body is reacting to gluten, but it's not a wheat allergy. So, people don't get anaphylaxis with the possibility of immediate death as an outcome. With celiac disease, the gluten affects the villi, which are these small finger-like projections that line our small intestine. And these villi help us to absorb nutrients from the diet. And the gluten in the food that we actually are eating, it sort of erodes these villi away. And we talk about them as being shortened and flattened, and therefore they lose the ability to absorb nutrients from the food. And once we can't absorb nutrients from the food anymore, we then, become the food's malabsorbed, we become malnourished, and there's a lot of different medical consequences that can come from that. I mean, anemia and osteoporosis are two of the ones that get talked about a lot because you're not absorbing the iron and you're not absorbing the calcium. So this is something that happens over time. It's not an immediate effect. Each time that little bit of gluten comes into the diet, there's a little bit of this effect that happens at the small intestine, and little bit by little bit, it can gradually decrease a person's health.
0: Well, so this could be something that you could be living with and not even know?
1: Yes, there's something like 200 different symptoms associated with it, and there's a whole lot of different signs. And you can go to the doctor, and sometimes they might just go, oh, well, you know, you didn't sleep well, or you've had a big week, and these might be reasons why you're feeling what you're feeling. Tiredness, fatigue are some of the top ones for symptoms that are often sort of overlooked because everyone's tired from some reason at some point in time in their life. But it used to be associated with just gastrointestinal symptoms. Mm. So you sort of said, well, where is our history of celiac disease? We can actually go back to somewhere around, the BC, I think it was 200 AD, there was this Greek person who they've called Aradius the Cappadocian, and there's a journal where he's talking about the gastrointestinal side of symptoms, which could possibly be associated with celiac disease. But it really wasn't until the late 1940s, after World War II, where one of the doctors in Holland was able to put together that when wheat was being restricted after the Second World War, the kids on his ward started to improve, because this was only thought of at that time as a childhood disorder that people, may or may not have grown out of. Mm. As an adult, it wasn't recognised until about the 1970s. So he was the one that put together that it was the wheat in food and this gluten component within the wheat that was leading to all of these gastrointestinal symptoms. So a lot of diarrhea, a lot of floating stools, muscle wasting. And what we now know, because we've moved on and the science has improved, and we now know that it occurs in a lot more people who don't necessarily have to even have gastrointestinal symptoms. And so that's where your fatigue and your lethargy sort of lead the way. People can have headaches and migraines. And what is not so well recognized is that it also affects demeanor and mood, anxiety, depression, brain fog, so people aren't concentrating or kids aren't concentrating in class. And this could mean that they have celiac disease in the absence of any form of diarrhea whatsoever. So then there's a whole lot of other signs that you can look for, which is osteoporosis. So if somebody in their 30s breaks their bones from a really easy bump, you think, gosh, that shouldn't have broken the bone. Why might that have happened? And if you've been malabsorbing your calcium because the villi have been damaged, you can end up with very weak bones. So it's something like 75% of people who are diagnosed with celiac disease already have some degree of bone damage, you know, where it's not as dense as it should be compared to other people of their age. It can affect fertility. So some people might have multiple miscarriages, or they're not able to hold a pregnancy because the body's seen itself as malabsorbing. It's not getting nutrients in. And once they go onto a gluten-free diet, a percentage of them are then able to fall pregnant and, you know, have a pregnancy that goes all the way through to being able to have the baby at the end. So there's a whole variety of different symptoms that can be involved, which means there's doctors across a lot of different specialties that need to have an awareness that celiac disease could present in all these very, very different ways. And that's what, you know, why it's gained the term of being called the chameleon disease, because it hides in so many different places.
0: Wow, and I guess it's one of these things that you just can't go to the doctor and the doctor will give you a tablet and it all goes away, that it can only be managed with diet.
1: Yes, that's where we're currently at. There is no cure for celiac disease and there is no medicine for celiac disease. The only way to start reversing it is to take gluten completely from the diet. You know, so there's no, I'm just going to go away this weekend and, you know, forget about all my woes, because you've got to eat when you're away on that weekend.
0: Yes.
1: And every mouthful that goes into the mouth needs to be gluten-free. So it is a burden. It's an emotional burden. It changes people's lifestyles. And I think it's under-recognized that emotional and social change, that going onto a gluten-free diet to this level actually impacts on people. So it needs to be diagnosed correctly before you start, you know, stepping into this space of saying, right, now we need to be gluten-free, because you do need support. You need what we call pillars of support. So you need to have the correct diagnosis. You need to see a specialist dietitian who can put you onto the gluten-free diet. Your GPs, your gastroenterologists are all involved then in the follow-up and the monitoring of this. We suggest that people join Celiac Australia, because there's a lot of information and ongoing support and, you know, magazines and webinars and monthly emails and things that come out with helpful information to support people in the long term on a gluten-free diet. Family and friends, it's really important to have supportive people around you, so that they don't go, oh, look, you just go and cook what you want and we'll do what we want over here.
0: Yeah.
1: We've got to make it all inclusive. We've got to get everybody eating the same thing at the table. And you know, recognizing that there may be some restaurants that are not suitable for somebody with celiac disease, and so let's go somewhere else so that everybody can be included in the social events.
0: Yeah, now, Kim, I grew up in the 70s, and really this was something that wasn't spoken about, I think, most probably the 1990s.
1: Did get wider recognition then. There was a particular research paper that came out in 1989,
0: wow,
1: and that suggested that celiac disease needed to be strict and it needed to be for life. So that did change things. And in the supermarket, even through the beginning part of the 90s, there wasn't an awful lot of food. Now, in Sydney, I think we probably had a little bit more food in supermarkets than what you're going to get in country towns in the 1990s. But there used to be just one, you know, type of bread, but you had to kind of go to a bread factory in order to get it. They weren't really in the supermarket very much. Pastas, you know, there were limited breakfast cereals, and it was a lot more difficult to be gluten-free. There was a lot more home cooking that was involved. And I guess the degree of strictness was considered to be a little bit different then as well. Like, you could go out to a restaurant and have a cheesecake, and you would eat the cheesecake and you'd scrape it off the biscuit base and you'd leave the biscuit base behind. These days, we're saying to people, we need to actually not have any food that's touched that cheesecake biscuit base. So that wouldn't be an acceptable food to be ordering at a restaurant.
0: Yeah.
1: But in the absence of anything, this is how people were coping with the gluten-free foods prior to, I'd say, the year 2000. Things have definitely improved since the 2000s. There's you know, multiple breakfast cereals available. There's multiple loaves of bread. And bread has gone from being of a scone-like texture. Imagine putting your ham and cheese between a piece of scone.
0: Yeah.
1: That's kind of what it was in the 1990s. And now we've got many breads which have got the texture of what people are used to with their wheat breads. There's many more pastas, and there's a big range of baked goods and, you know, that discretionary type of food with your biscuits and things out there now. So certainly in the major cities, there is much more accessibility to the gluten-free foods.
0: Yeah.
1: The country towns, it's a little bit harder because you don't have as many people buying it, and they tend to go off on the shelf. And because they're expensive, then the shop owner is not wanting to stock it. So there are a number of gluten-free businesses who do have an online order facility, you know, so that you can order online and they can deliver to you so that you can have access to the gluten-free foods.
0: Yeah, you're right there about the price. It often is quite substantially different to regular products on the shelf.
1: Yeah. All right, so one of those things is you've got to come right back into the start of the chain. So if we're going to make a flour, let's say, a loaf of bread, and we want to put some lentil flour into that bread because that's gluten-free, the lentil's right back at the farm. They're grown as a rotational crop, often with wheat, rye, or barley. So for 6 months of the year, they've grown wheat, and then they might grow lentils for the last 6 months. And that's in the same soil that grew the wheat, which means a wheat crop could come up into the middle of it, and that could lead to contamination of your lentil crop. It's been reaped with the same equipment that reaped the wheat, stored in the same facility, and therefore you've got this little bit of wheat grain that potentially is within those lentils. Now, when that goes off to a mill to be milled, if you've also gone to a mill that has milled wheat flour, then you're going to have more cross-contact. But if you go to a mill that at least isn't milling the wheat flour, and you're going, you know, to maybe a mill that's more gluten-free, you'll mill it down, but you may still have some of those cross-contact grains that are in it. So if you're going to be producing something that's gluten-free, you don't want to have a lentil flour that's got the cross-contact in it. So therefore, you're looking for more niche farmers who are growing their lentils with rotational crops that are gluten-free, trying to keep all of their facilities as gluten-free as they can. They've got to have, you know, different trucks that haven't transported wheat. They've got to find that mill that hasn't milled any flour, that's only milling gluten-free flours. Because you really have to be careful with where the gluten may be coming into the foods, not only from that farm level, but also at the when you get to the shop, you know, and the to the manufacturer, to the facility where it's now going to be made into the bread. Even in that facility, you have to make sure that it's not coming in cross contact with any sorts of wheat foods, and it, you know, it's cooked on a conveyor belt and through tins and through packaging that have no sort of wheat in them. All these different steps require more time and care than if it's just the run-of-the-mill wheat things that are coming through.
0: Yeah.
1: And it all adds to cost.
0: Yeah.
1: And that cost ends up then in the end product, so that you've got this, you know, loaf of bread, which is probably a half or three quarters the size of a regular loaf of wheat bread, and it's going for anywhere from $8 to $15.
0: Yeah.
1: For, you know, essentially half the price.
0: It's huge. And I guess when we're walking through the supermarket as a regular shopper, we most probably tend to take all that for granted. And just think, oh, wow, that's expensive.
1: And, you know, somewhere like Arnott's, who have come out with a big range of gluten-free biscuits now to mimic their wheat ones, have actually built a complete gluten-free facility.
0: Wow.
1: You know, so again, that's a cost that they have have invested in specifically just to do gluten-free food so that you've got no cross-contact. And, you know, then everything that comes into that facility, they don't have to, you know, I mean, it's all checked that it's gluten-free, but then you don't have that worry of where that cross-contact is coming from.
0: Yeah. So, Kim, this Saturday is International Celiac Day. What's the message that is coming from Celiac Australia?
1: At this point in time, what we are wanting to do is address the expensive side of food for people who have celiac disease, and we are going to be advocating for some sort of food subsidy that can help with this burden of the cost of gluten-free living. So that's what we're sort of all gearing up to do at this point in time, and hopefully by the end of the year, we'll have some success in that space of having a path forward that can help to subsidise these gluten-free foods.
0: Oh, that'd be great, Kim, because I'm sure you must probably hear stories from people where they just give up because it all becomes too hard and too expensive.
1: We do have those stories. I guess it's not a total give up, but it's a give in at some point because it is too expensive, and that is impacting their health.
0: Yeah.
1: And, you know, impacting, you know, other possible diseases that may happen going ahead because of that malabsorption that will continue if somebody is going, you know, I'm hungry, I need to eat bread, it's too expensive to buy that gluten-free bread, I'm just going to give in and buy the wheat. That definitely affects health, it can affect symptoms, it can affect how they cope from day to day.
0: Yeah, so I guess people can also head on over to Celiac Australia's website. There's a heap of information on there, and you advise people to sign up, Kim?
1: So with Celiac Australia, we certainly encourage membership. We've got a lot of information that is on the website that people can access. Even if people are thinking, gosh, do I have celiac disease? I've got some of those symptoms that I might have mentioned. We do have a place where you can take a quiz. It only takes 1 or 2 minutes, and you put in the sorts of symptoms that you've got. And if it says, look, these symptoms could be associated with celiac disease, it can generate a letter that you can take to your GP so that you can start to have a bit of a conversation with the GP about perhaps measuring and testing for celiac disease. So with membership, you have access to things on the site that also can help guide you in reading food labels, in foods that you can buy that are gluten-free. We have a partnership team whom will talk to a lot of businesses, and the businesses will be endorsed. So that happens in two ways. You've got products that are out there that to read a food label, you really need to be taught how to read a food label for gluten.
0: Yes.
1: What the endorsement means is these companies have been certified as gluten-free, and they need to be able to show us ongoing certification that their products are gluten-free, but it has a Celiac Australia endorsement logo on it, which will simplify then the purchasing of the gluten-free foods, because you see that logo, you know, all right, the work's been done for me, I can just pick that up and go out the door and purchase it. We also have a list of what we would call accredited restaurants. So these are restaurants where the staff out the back have done an accreditation program to give them more guides for how they can set their kitchen up, and workplace flow for how they can reduce any gluten cross contact in the food that they're producing. Because it's not just is the food itself gluten-free by ingredient, but, you know, has the food gone into a deep fryer that's also deep fried batter, wheat battered foods, because then that can cross contact the oil. You know, have they washed the knives sufficiently in between using something that's wheat and then adding it to using it on something that's gluten free. So there's training that's involved with this for restaurants, and so restaurants that have had the accredited training, they often have kitchens that do share their space with gluten containing foods and the gluten free foods, but they're more trained into how to separate it such that the gluten free food that is produced is safer for people with celiac disease. We also have webinars, so there's 4 free webinars a year for people who become members, and there's 2 magazines that will go out each year, and then we've got the monthly e-news that comes out. So, you know, new things that occur in the space. We have recipes that go into them, so things that can help people with celiac disease. And all the contributions will go towards the, you know, the projects that Celiac Australia takes on, like the subsidy for food, but we also put it towards research. So there's a big research project in the wind. I'm not sure how much I can say about it at this point, but there's a big research project in the wind. So if we can contribute to the funding that's required, such project in the wind, so if we can contribute to the funding that's required to get more research

0: we can get people aware of celiac disease, you know, that's the first step, you know, in recognizing that somebody may have it.
1: Yeah.
0: And then, of course, it's the diagnosing. So thank you.
1: No worries at all. And have yourself a good International Celiac Disease Awareness Day on Saturday.
0: Thank you, Matt. And thank you for putting that out.
1: No worries. Have a good day.
0: Thank you. Bye.
1: Dr. Kim Faulkner-Hogg there from Celiac Australia. She is the lead dietitian and health advisory officer. Good afternoon.

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1: Hello there, I'm Terry Daniel. Economists say recent interest rate hikes are pushing up unemployment as people spend less and businesses stop hiring. Latest data shows Australia's unemployment rate has increased to 4.5% in April. The economy shed 19,000 jobs over the month. KPMG analyst Terry Rawnsley says the conflict in the Middle East is playing havoc with the economy.
2: This number is probably picking up the first real shock from the Middle East. And like I said, businesses kind of just not replacing people when they were leaving, maybe halting employment, adding to the workforce because they're unsure what's going to happen with the economy, with interest rates, with fuel prices.
1: Virgin Airlines is scaling back its weekly flight schedule even further due to the price of fuel and a drop in bookings. A planned Adelaide to Hobart service will now not go ahead this year. Several roles in the airline's head office have also been cut. The opposition says it would stop the sale of historic defence sites in Sydney, Melbourne and Brisbane. The federal government is planning to sell Victoria Barracks for about $2 billion as part of a divestment of 67 properties. The government argues the properties are underutilised and the cost to taxpayers are millions in upkeep. But Liberal Senator James Patterson says the decision is misguided.
3: We would not sell it if we were in government, and we will fight it. We think it is wrong on so many different levels. You know, one of the other concerns I have is that do we really want to banish the Australian Defence Force from our capital cities, to put the ADF out of sight and out of mind for most Australians, as if it is something removed from them and their concerns?
1: The Northern Territory and federal governments have joined forces to tackle a diphtheria outbreak. There's been one death and over 200 reported cases across the country, with 60% of those in the Northern Territory. The Commonwealth will spend just over $7 million on a vaccination program. Health Minister Mark Butler says he wants to get on top of the outbreak.
4: The workforce stationed at the National Critical Care and Trauma Response Centre are highly experienced in health emergencies. The funding we've delivered today ensures, I think, that there will be sufficient numbers deployed to areas impacted by this outbreak to start to get this thing under control.
1: A three-year court battle between Australia's e-safety commissioner and Elon Musk's ex-corporation is finally over. The social media platform has admitted to failing to comply with an order to provide details about its child protection measures. X Corp has 45 days to pay $650,000 in fines, along with $100,000 to cover the commissioner's legal fees. In AIR Medical News, medical experts say there is no definite link between motor neuron disease and contact sport after the shock diagnosis from an NRL star. South Sydney Rabbitohs forward Jai Arrow has announced his retirement at 30 and is vowing to fight after an MND diagnosis. Motor Neuron Disease New South Wales Chief Executive Liam O'Mara says it's still unclear what causes the disease in a lot of cases.
5: We still don't know how or why this disease comes about. There's a very small proportion of people who have this that is familial gene. The majority of the time it is sporadic, so we just don't know.
1: This is AIR News. Nathan Cleary admits the NRL Blues origin camp has been rocked by the Jai Arrow news of the MND diagnosis. The champion halfback says the Blues are thinking of Arrow as he prepares for the fight of his life.
6: I think it's rocked not only our team, Queensland's team, the whole NRL, but also just everyone in general. It's like just goes to show how precious life is and you've got to make the most of it. And yeah, again, I just want to pass my best wishes to him and his family. It's saying you don't want to see it happen to anyone.
1: The NRL.

0: NRL Round 12 kicks off tonight when the Canberra Raiders host the Dolphins. In AFL news, it's game day for the Adelaide Crows. They play the Hawks in Launceston tonight. Coach Matthew Nick says they're ready for the contest.
1: We're playing a Hawthorn side that's played some very, very good opposition in the last 3 weeks. We know they can bounce really quickly, and we're expecting them to come out breathing fire. We see Hawthorn as one of the best sides in the competition.
0: In other AFL news, the Collingwood cheer squad is working overtime to make this weekend's banner for Scott Pendlebury's record-breaking 433rd game on Saturday. They say it's the most important banner in decades and has been months in the planning. In basketball news, the Thunder has squared its NBA Western Conference final series with the Spurs 1-1. They had a win 122-113. Australian Independent Radio News.
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3: Welcome to The World on Thursday, the 21st of May. I'm Sean Bindley from Australian Independent Radio News. The UK has relaxed some sanctions on Russian oil to try to guarantee supply and bring down costs as the British economy struggles with the impact of the war on Iran. Treasury Minister Dan Tomlinson told media on Wednesday it was a necessary move to protect the supply of really important goods like jet oil. Stuart Smith has more from London.
4: Crude oil drilled in Russia but refined into diesel and jet fuel in other countries can now be imported into Britain in a move the government says prioritises the national interest and British families. The price of jet fuel has doubled since the Iran conflict began at the end of February, with knock-on costs. The Chair of Parliament's Foreign Affairs Committee, Emily Thornberry, said the move let down the Ukrainian people. The UK is usually at the forefront of imposing economic sanctions against Russia. At the same time, the UK finance minister has asked supermarkets to cap food prices to try to limit inflation in what some retailers are bashing as a desperate move. Stuart Smith, London.
3: Russian President Vladimir Putin is on an official two-day visit to China to discuss international issues, global security and energy cooperation with his Chinese counterpart Xi Jinping. The two countries' leaders extended the decades-old agreement on friendship and cooperation and are expected to ink dozens of bilateral agreements, cementing relationships that, according to Putin, had reached an unprecedented high level. President Putin's visit comes on the heel of US President Donald Trump's high-profile summit in the Chinese capital last week. Daria Bondarchuk reports from Moscow.
5: On his state visit to China, President Putin is accompanied by a high-level delegation including 5 deputy prime ministers, 8 ministers, heads of dozens of state companies and major corporations, as well as the chief of Russia's central bank. The Russian leader said the two countries' relations have reached an unprecedentedly high level. President Xi said Russia and China should focus on long-term strategy and promote a more just and reasonable global governance system. The two leaders are discussing international issues, including ongoing crises around Iran and Ukraine, as well as bilateral energy cooperation. They have extended the long-standing agreement on friendship and are expected to sign dozens more documents, further strengthening bilateral cooperation. Daria Bondarchuk, Moscow.
3: Indian Airlines are reportedly locked in talks with state-run oil companies, hoping to delay a massive spike in jet fuel costs as the Iran war squeezes global energy supplies. It comes as India, the world's third largest energy importer, officially ends a four-year price freeze, leaving both the aviation sector and consumers bracing for impact. Nihar Punia has more.
6: Thomas Massey has been one of the most outspoken Republican critics, calling into question Donald Trump's decision to attack Iran and calling for transparency over Jeffrey Epstein and forcing the release of millions of files. He's now been forced out in the Kentucky primary by a Trump-backed challenger. It's further evidence that despite his falling approval rating, President Trump still has an iron fist-like control over his party. And anyone who speaks out against him does so at their own peril, with Republican primary voters remaining loyal to the president. Republicans backed by the president also won contests in Georgia and Alabama. I'm Nick Harper in Washington.
3: Reuters has tracked a tanker's route through the Strait of Hormuz to see how it navigated a new Iranian transit regime that involves vetting and occasional fees for vessels trying to sail through the crucial waterway choked by the conflict. Zachary Gilman produced this report.
7: Iran is consolidating its control of the Strait of Hormuz. Reuters has found Tehran is implementing a new multi-tiered system, granting vessels safe passage through the waterway, and it's being used by nations trying to replenish dwindling energy supplies throttled by the war. Reuters found that, with Iran now in de facto control of the strait, the system can involve government-to-government arrangements, intense vetting by Iranian authorities, and sometimes fees in exchange for safe passage. Dani Citronovich is a former Israeli intelligence officer who is now a researcher for the Institute of National Security Studies in Israel.
8: So all the process needs to go through the Iranian authorities, and only after they will get the approval by the Iranian Navy, Revolutionary Guard Navy, only then they can get out from the straits.
7: Reuters was able to track the voyage of a tanker called Agios Fanurios 1. The 330-meter vessel, laden with Iraqi crude oil bound for Vietnam, had been floating off the coast of Dubai since late April. It set sail on May 10th. The ship's progress was monitored closely in Vietnam, Iraq, Greece, and beyond. Periodically, the transponder went dark, but the Agios Fanurios 1 sailed on. No payments were made, said the ship's manager, Eastern Mediterranean Shipping, and six people with knowledge of the passage. Iran's government did not respond to a request for comment about the new mechanism or the journey of the Agios Fanurios 1.
8: The Iranians not only have a security control, but also they will use that for economical means and for political means.
7: Iran's grip on the Strait of Hormuz, the conduit for about a fifth of the global oil supply, has thrown the world economy into turmoil. To reveal how Iran has been consolidating control over this strategic choke point in recent weeks, Reuters interviewed 20 people with knowledge of the evolving mechanism, including Asian and European shipping companies and Iranian and Iraqi officials, reviewed Iranian documents related to the vetting process, and analyzed movements of ships. Taken together, they offer a rare insight into how the Iranian scheme functions, with powerful Islamic Revolutionary Guards Corps playing a central role. Reuters found the new Iranian mechanism includes a tiered system, giving preference to ships linked to its allies, Russia and China, followed by countries such as India and Pakistan with close ties to Tehran, and then government-to-government agreements that let vessels, like the Agios Fanurios 1, pass.
8: So it's not only the economical one, it's not only the security one, but also the political one, using that in order to enhance the cooperation with countries that Iran is seeking to enhance cooperation with.
7: The U.S. Treasury Department issued a statement on May 1, warning, quote, about sanctions risks of making these payments to or soliciting guarantees from the Iranian regime for safe passage.
3: European Union legislators have reached a provisional agreement on the terms of a trade arrangement brokered between the EU and the United States. The deal was reached last summer, but Washington has grown increasingly frustrated that it has yet to come into force. William Denslow reports from Brussels.
9: The agreement brokered between US President Donald Trump and European Commission President Ursula von der Leyen would see duties on US goods largely eliminated, while European exports would be subject to a blanket 15% tariff. But lawmakers in the European Parliament have been pushing for safeguards to be added, and after hours of negotiations overnight, an agreement has been reached. Under the fresh proposals, the trade agreement will expire at the end of 2029 and gives the EU greater leverage to suspend it should Washington impose extra duties down the line. It must still receive approval from the European Parliament and member states before taking effect. The Trump administration has threatened to impose new duties if it's not in place by July 4th. William Denslow, Brussels.
3: The US Justice Department has fielded criminal charges against Raul Castro, the 94-year-old former president of Cuba. He's been charged with murder and a conspiracy to kill US citizens stemming from the fatal downing of two planes 30 years ago. Kate Fisher reports from Washington.
10: The indictment, issued in federal district court in Miami, marks an escalation in the Trump administration's pressure campaign against the Cuban government. It also lays the grounds for potential military action to remove him from the country. U.S. Special Operations Forces used an indictment against Nicolas Maduro, the former leader of Venezuela, to capture him in his bed in Caracas in January. It comes as the Trump administration has been pressuring the Cuban government to implement political and economic changes, as the country's oil supplies and power plants have been exhausted. Kate Fisher, Washington.
3: Donald Trump's grip on the Republican Party has again been confirmed by several primary election victories, including the ousting of a key lawmaker who's been critical of the president. Kentucky Congressman Thomas Massie lost to a Trump-backed challenger after speaking out about Iran and Jeffrey Epstein. Nick Harper reports from Washington.
6: Thomas Massie has been one of the most outspoken Republican critics, calling into question Donald Trump's decision to attack Iran and calling for transparency over Jeffrey Epstein and forcing the release of millions of files. He's now been forced out in the Kentucky primary by a Trump-backed challenger. It's further evidence that despite his falling approval rating, President Trump still has an iron fist-like control over his party. And anyone who speaks out against him does so at their own peril, with Republican primary voters remaining loyal to the president. Republicans backed by the president also won contests in Georgia and Alabama. I'm Nick Harper in Washington.
3: And that's The World for today.
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12: Air Sport Australia, second edition, I'm Mark Dransfield. Matthew Nix has explained his decision to overlook Taylor Walker as Adelaide prepares to face Hawthorn in Launceston tonight. The Crows have recalled Riley Filthorpe and Callum Archie, with the 36-year-old returning to state football. The Adelaide coach says it didn't make sense to play the veteran.
1: We didn't select him this week in the 23, and then we had a discussion around whether he played or not, which I probably firstly thought maybe not, and then, you know, Tex and I talking through it, it'll end up being 5 or 6 weeks out if he doesn't, so he wanted to have a hit out.
12: Jack Gunston will again miss for Hawthorn as he overcomes a foot issue. AFL Chairman Craig Drummond has congratulated Scott Pendlebury on his impending milestone as the Collingwood legend prepares to play his record-breaking 433rd senior game. Sarah Patterson reports.
13: History will be made this Saturday when Pendlebury officially breaks the all-time VFL-AFL games record as Collingwood takes on the Eagles at what will be a jam-packed MCG. Lining up for the Pies in what will be his 433rd senior game, the Collingwood great is set to surpass the previous record held by North Melbourne's Brent Boomer Harvey nearly a decade ago. Drummond says the league salutes Pendlebury not only for what he has achieved as a player, but for the man he has been across 21 extraordinary seasons since making his debut. Sarah Patterson, S Sport.
12: The Western Bulldogs have decided to take an extra cautious approach with Tim English after his recent concussion. English is no longer in concussion protocols but will be rested for Sunday's clash with Melbourne. And the AFL is cracking down on umpire contact with a tightening of rules from this weekend. Umpires will be awarding free kicks against players who ignore warnings to move out of the umpire's way at stoppages. NRL and a shortened round 12 kicks off tonight in the nation's capital with the Raiders hosting the Dolphins. Strike centre Herbie Farnworth a late scratching for the Dolphins. Meantime, Stephen Crichton has eased any concerns over his fitness for next week's State of Origin series opener. The Blues centre taking part in training on the central coast of New South Wales after sitting out yesterday's session due to an ongoing shoulder injury. Maroons hooker Harry Grant is backing Cam Munster to rediscover his best form in the State of Origin arena. Munster will lead Queensland in the opener, despite his slow start with the Storm this season. Grant says he's the ultimate competitor.
14: He loves this team, he loves the state, and, you know, everyone loves him. So what he says goes, and I think he sort of, you know, really wants to just drive with his actions on the training paddock, off training paddock.
12: The Queensland Reds are out to ruin an emotional farewell for Moana Pacifica in Auckland. Queensland can all but secure their finals berth by beating Moana in their last ever Super Rugby home game. Coach Les Kiss says their embattled rivals deserve the utmost respect.
15: Whilst we feel them for them, we must get out there and play. They're a dynamic team. They play some wonderful football, so we just need to be on point against this team and show them our best.
12: Tennis, and world number 3 Alex de Minaur has beaten Spain's Alejandro Davidovich Fekina in the round of 16 at the Hamburg Open, winning 6-2, 4-6, 6-4. Football Australia has nearly doubled its record deficit in a staggering financial blow to the code in Australia. The Herald reports FA will post a loss of $15.3 million. Aston Villa has won the Europa League title with a 3-0 win over Freiburg in Istanbul. It's Villa's first major trophy in 30 years. Player Matty Cash says it feels amazing.
11: A lot of hard work's gone into this. And I think, yeah, we performed so well under pressure. We've had that experience in Europe throughout the few years and we put it all into a big final. Fans were amazing. Atmosphere was incredible. And now we can party long and hard, yeah.
12: This is Air Sport Australia.
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0: 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This news update is brought to us by Harrison's IGA in Hay Open Monday to Friday, 8 a.m. until 6:30 p.m. and 8 a.m. until 5 p.m. weekends.
1: Hello there, I'm Terry Daniel. Economists say recent interest rate hikes are pushing up unemployment as people spend less and businesses stop hiring. Latest data shows Australia's unemployment rate has increased to 4.5% in April. The economy shed 19,000 jobs over the month. KPMG analyst Terry Rawnsley says the conflict in the Middle East is playing havoc with the economy.
2: This number is probably picking up the first real shock from the Middle East. And like I said, businesses kind of just not replacing people when they were leaving, maybe halting employment, adding to the workforce because they're unsure what's going to happen with the economy, with interest rates, with fuel prices.
1: Virgin Airlines is scaling back its weekly flight schedule even further due to the price of fuel and a drop in bookings. A planned Adelaide to Hobart service will now not go ahead this year. Several roles in the airline's head office have also been cut. The opposition says it would stop the sale of historic defence sites in Sydney, Melbourne and Brisbane. The federal government is planning to sell Victoria Barracks for about $2 billion as part of a divestment of 67 properties. The government argues the properties are underutilised and the cost to taxpayers are millions in upkeep. But Liberal Senator James Patterson says the decision is misguided.
3: We would not sell it if we were in government, and we will fight it. We think it is wrong on so many different levels. You know, one of the other concerns I have is that do we really want to banish the Australian Defence Force from our capital cities, to put the ADF out of sight and out of mind for most Australians as if it is something removed from them and their concerns?
1: The Northern Territory and federal governments have joined forces to tackle a diphtheria outbreak. There's been one death and over 200 reported cases across the country, with 60% of those in the Northern Territory. The Commonwealth will spend just over $7 million on a vaccination program. Health Minister Mark Butler says he wants to get on top of the outbreak.
4: The workforce stationed at the National Critical Care and Trauma Response Centre are highly experienced in health emergencies. The funding we've delivered today ensures, I think, that there will be sufficient numbers deployed to areas impacted by this outbreak to start to get this thing under control.
1: A three-year court battle between Australia's e-safety commissioner and Elon Musk's ex-corporation is finally over. The social media platform has admitted to failing to comply with an order to provide details about its child protection measures. X Corp has 45 days to pay $650,000 in fines, along with $100,000 to cover the commissioner's legal fees. In AIR Medical News, medical experts say there is no definite link between motor neurone disease and contact sport after the shock diagnosis from an NRL star. South Sydney Rabbitohs forward Jai Arrow has announced his retirement at 30 and is vowing to fight after an MND diagnosis. Motor Neurone Disease New South Wales Chief Executive Liam O'Mara says it's still unclear what causes the disease in a lot of cases.
5: We still don't know how or why this disease comes about. There's a very small proportion of people who have this that is a familial gene. The majority of the time it is sporadic, so we just don't know.
1: This is AIR News. Nathan Cleary admits the NRL Blues origin camp has been rocked by the Jai Arrow news of the MND diagnosis. The champion halfback says the Blues are thinking of Arrow as he prepares for the fight of his life.
6: I think it's rocked not only our team, Queensland's team, the whole NRL, but also just everyone in general. It's like just goes to show how precious life is and you've got to make the most of it. And yeah, again, I just want to pass my best wishes to him and his family. It's something you don't want to see to happen to anyone.
1: The NRL Round 12 kicks off tonight when the Canberra Raiders host the Dolphins. In AFL news, it's game day for the Adelaide Crows. They play the Hawks in Launceston tonight. Coach Matthew Nick says they're ready for the contest.
7: We're playing a Hawthorn side that's played some very, very good opposition in the last 3 weeks. We know they can bounce really quickly and we're expecting them to come out breathing fire. We see Hawthorn as one of the best sides in the competition.
1: In other AFL news, the Collingwood cheer squad is working overtime to make this weekend's banner for Scott Pendlebury's record-breaking 433rd game on Saturday. They say it's the most important banner in decades and has been months in the planning. In basketball news, the Thunder has squared its NBA Western Conference final series with the Spurs 1-1. They had a win 122-113. Australian Independent Radio News.
8: 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It will be falling to between 6 and 4 overnight. Then into tomorrow, sunny and 20. 20 and partly cloudy for Saturday. Sunday, a possible shower and 20. And Monday, 18 with a possible shower. Have a great evening and stay tuned here on 2HayFM.
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10: Welcome to Offbeat. I'm Ian Mott, taking you through 2 hours of music played on the Offbeat, and I'm going to kick off this week with a track that I always think I play too often, but I just looked up. It's been about 2 years. This is Madness, House of Fun.

That is The Beat with Avoiding the Obvious off their Bounce album, one of their later albums before Frank and Roger sadly passed away. Before that, Bad Manners, live recording of Just a Feeling. We had The Selector, Out on the Streets Again, and Madness, House of Fun, giving us a bit of a two-tone bracket there for you. Though Bad Manners not strictly two-tone in that they never released anything on that label. They were going around the same time and same area. Righto, up for you next here on Offbeat, something a little bit special. Local artist Pumba came into the studio and had a chat about his new EP and played a couple of tracks from it, just stripped back him and the guitar. He was quite nervous about the whole radio thing, and it sort of shows through a little bit, but it kind of gives it a nice little feel too. This first track will drop in the ocean, and I'll leave him to explain it after it.

As the sea sways to the moon's gaze, as we enter into the new age, cause we've been running around in circles, it seems way too long. Like a preacher in the street singing, oh my God, oh Lord, I'm bored of all the wars, why can't we get along? Sick and tired of the tears and we sing in the same song. Do we ever see it end or the peace in Zion?

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1: Yeah.

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It all feels the same. 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Now's the time for change, no more refrain. Dealing with that even still with the pain. Treading that thin line, no more disguise. No twiddling our thumbs, living in the reprise. Ah, just a sigh of relief. Thought you were done, but you're now on your feet. Flying high, no substance need. Just the music in your ears, that's all you seek. Do you get what I mean? Been a while now, but you're finally free from the cloudy days. You're judgment free, no rain, no terror, no more tyranny. Now's the time for change, as my days they drift away. It all feels the same, when did life become so strange? We got to turn the page, or things will stay the same. Oh, no, no, no constraints. We gotta take the reins. No need to shift the blame for the rage within the vein. No, no, no, 'cause there is the plague that taints our very pain. Now's the time for change, as my days they drift away. It all feels the same, when did life become so strange?

0: And that is Pumbaa with Time for Change. And you heard in the middle of that bracket him having a chat with me in the studio. And before that, another one of him playing that one, Drop in the Ocean. And I did link his EP on Bandcamp on the Offbeat Facebook page during the week. Go back and have a look and you'll find it there. And check it out and support some local music. You're listening to Offbeat. Next up for you, Killer Dilla with a track they sent to me a few months ago now. And it's been playing in the car and I couldn't work out who it was because it didn't have the name attached. But eventually I worked it out and it's called Motor City Scar.
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1: Hey, this is Bernie from Los Kung Fu Monkeys, and we want to give a big shout out to Offbeat, we're a brother Ian, and a big hug to all our brothers and sisters in Australia. Peace.

And that is The Mosquito Bite with their take on Down in Mexico, followed on from Royal City Riot with The Rhythm and Killer Dilla with Motor City Scar. You're listening to Offbeat, going to come back to Australia next. In No Nonsense, the album they put out, we're getting close to 10 years ago now, but it was their most recent release. They put out the Urban Myth album, and this track was one of the best ones from it. It's called Gave Myself Away.

0: three Melbourne 80s ska bands with music that they released within the last 10 years. We had Strange Tenants, I Don't Want to Fight Your War, off their Militant Style album. More Than That from Looney Tunes, and No Nonsense was in there with Gave Myself Away. You are listening to Offbeat, and we're coming towards the end of the first hour to get us there. This is Westbound Train and Slippery Slope.
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1: Welcome to the second hour of Offbeat. I'm Ian Mott, taking you through 2 hours of music played on the Offbeat. To kick off this hour, some Rancid from their 2017 Troublemaker album. This is Where I'm Going.

Mexican act Out of Control Army there with Where I Want to Be. And they are touring around Australia in October with The Resignators, who you heard before that with Down in Flames. Also in that bracket, we did hear from The Interrupters with Haven't Seen the Last of Me and Rancid with Where I'm Going, kicking off the second hour of Offbeat. In the first hour, I played you a couple of in the studio recordings of Pumbaa playing acoustically by himself and talking about the EP that he just put out and the fact that he had a big band involved with it. I'm going to play you one off the EP before playing some more of that chat and another solo acoustic track. This one called Move Smooth.

0: You're listening to Offbeat, and in the studio with me I have Bomba, and we just heard one of his tracks, Move Smooth. Thanks for coming in. And
1: thanks for having me.
0: Would you like to tell us a bit about that tune?
1: Yeah, look, I wrote this song almost 2 years ago now, that just about wanting to jam with someone. I often just sit in my studio by myself and write songs solo, and I got really frustrated and wanted just anyone to jam with me. So this one was really a jammy track. So I wrote the piano chords and the bass line, and had the idea of having the breakbeat part there in the middle of the tune. But for the recording, I purposely went into the studio knowing that I didn't want to have a horn line, and I just wanted the horns to literally just jam the entire way through. And I was a little bit nervous about the concept at first, like having such a free-flowing song. Obviously, like, there's a bit of structure, but having the horns just do whatever they want really, I don't know, put the icing on the cake for me, like on top of everything else in this track. Like,
0: gave it a very smooth jazz sort of feel to it.
1: Yeah, absolutely, absolutely. It worked a lot better than I expected it would, which is great. I'm really, really happy with what we got done. And yeah, all the guys in the studio, they're all wizards. Like, having Dom Kirk on kit, he just did that breakbeat rhythm without even thinking. He just did it. Like, yeah, it went so well. I'm really happy with the final product.
0: Nice. So are you playing many gigs at all, or is it mainly just been writing and recording? And
1: Well, at the moment I'm not playing that many gigs. I occasionally, whenever someone asks, I will always say yes. But at the moment it's just a lot of writing in the studio, just trying to keep up the momentum from my first release, the Pumba EP. So
0: yeah,
1: now that I've got something out there, I've got to keep that momentum and just keep going and keep producing more music. So
0: yeah, and it's out there on Bandcamp for people to...
1: It is out there on Bandcamp. Yeah, buy my music. But it is also on all the streaming sites as well.
0: Yeah, so... You know, if they put it on for 24/7 for a week, even if they mute it, you might be able to buy a coffee at the end of that.
1: Yeah, you never know. You never know. Coffee might be a bit of a stretch, but
0: yeah.
1: We'll see.
0: We go towards it.
1: Yeah.
0: Yeah. Whereas at least with Bandcamp, you get something.
1: Yeah, absolutely.
0: And yeah, they are definitely a lot more supportive of the artists than the streaming services.
1: Yeah, definitely. Definitely. But, I've been a big fan of Bandcamp.
0: Yeah, I'm addicted to it.
1: Yeah, I've got a large collection, probably 250 plus albums on my Bandcamp.
0: Yeah.
1: Every time I've got a bit of spare coin, I like to find some music that, particularly Australian artists, I like to buy Australian artists
0: because
1: support local, I suppose.
0: Yeah, and especially independent ones, they're not getting money anywhere else.
1: Yeah, absolutely.
0: It's a struggle to get gigs, and
1: yeah, it's a tough life to be a muso in this day and age, and especially if you're not signed to a label that's promoting your stuff, and it's you're very much fighting to make ends meet every week.
0: Yeah, indeed. Yeah, and also like, on Bandcamp, like, you can buy people's records and they can put their T-shirts or whatever on there too. And
1: yeah, absolutely. I don't have any merch yet, but maybe that's something I need to think about.
0: Yeah.
1: Get some bags or some shirts or something.
0: Start getting a few shows together with the full band, and you'll be looking for some of that to sell.
1: Yeah, absolutely. It's a bit hard without the band being so close, but I have considered just getting in other musos to play local gigs, but it's a bit hard when everyone needs to get paid at the end of the day.
0: Yeah.
1: I can't afford to be paying for it out of my own pocket.
0: Yeah. It's not like touring as a solo or a two-piece. Or
1: it's not the same. It's not the same. Like, and plus, like, me and my guitar don't do my songs justice. I wrote it for a band to perform, and with all the parts... And it just doesn't quite cut it when it's just me and my guitar.
0: Yeah, yeah. by the time you go and play a gig and then divide it between everyone?
1: Yeah, it doesn't really put bread on the table, really.
0: No, that's right. You've just released this four-track.
1: Yep.
0: The EP. And like you say, you've had a few of those tracks bouncing around for a while, so...
1: Yeah, it's... I originally was planning on putting out a 7 or 8 track album, but when I realized the costs involved with that, I thought maybe keep it simple and just stick with the best songs that I've got. So I chose my top 4 rather than a whole album's worth, but it does mean I've still got some material to release in the future, because I haven't released all the tracks that I was planning on releasing.
0: Yep.
1: But, yeah, just stoked to finally have some stuff out there. I've been writing since I was a teenager, and to finally have released something, I was very proud. I was very, very proud.
0: Yeah. Well, thanks for coming in. We'll, I reckon you're here with your guitar. We may as well get you to do one more before you leave.
1: Yeah, no worries.
0: You've got one left off the EP.
1: Yeah, well, I reckon we could squeeze in a bit of your bullshit.
0: Yeah.
1: This song has got a bit of a story to it. I originally wrote the chorus of this song many years ago and let it sit on my loop pedal for probably about 3 years, not knowing that I wrote the hook to this song, the chorus. And I remember the day I was sitting in my studio, I'd moved house and so I was listening through all the tracks I'd been writing, and found it, and I was like, wow, that is tasty, that is such a good tune. So I've been slowly building bit by bit of this track to finally have it out is really awesome. Obviously it's a bit about the betrayal and being heartbroken, and
0: it's one that you, I think you've played it both times I've seen you.
1: Yeah, like that. This track is probably what I would have considered as the single of the whole thing, because I was originally doing an album.
0: Yeah.
1: I was planning on releasing a single and then the album, but given that it's just an EP, I just dropped the whole thing and
0: yeah.
1: And it's just there.
0: Oh, very nice. Yeah. Thank you.
1: No worries. Thanks for having me.

and I pleaded and pleaded on my knees, unknowingly freed it from toxic diseases, grievous mistreatment, vehemently conceded to the misery of the love lost.

0: Yes, that track there is Your Bullshit by Pumbaa. And you did hear a bit of a chat I had with him in the studio in between there and when I played Move Smooth off his Pumbaa EP, which is out now, available on Bandcamp, and as he said in there, on all the streaming services too. You have a couple options of where to find it, and it's worth listening to. Up next for you here on Offbeat, I'm going to head to Western Australia for some South Summit and Giving It Up.
1: Making the most of what you buy matters more than ever. 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

That was Dojo Rise with Moving Forward, followed on from Sydney's Hot Potato Band and Reflections, and South Summit with Giving It Up. You are listening to Offbeat. I think it's time for some Eastern Standard Time, and I haven't played Sugar Shack for a while, so here it is.

Yes, two in a row from Hepcat. We heard I Can't Wait and No Worries. They're both from 97. They're putting out that sound right when every other ska band seemed to be trying to be Real Big Fish or Mighty Mighty Boss Tones or No Doubt. Before that, you heard Eastern Standard Time with Sugar Shack. I'm Ian Mott. You've been listening to Offbeat, and I hope you've enjoyed the music that I've selected for you. I hope you tune in again this time next week to take us out. As per usual, it is a cover, and this week it is the Scarpones doing their take on Sweet Dreams.

0: worry, folks. 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Ain't I a stinker?
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3: Air News headlines. I'm Mark Transfield. Making news today, new data shows 19,000 people lost their job over the past month. Australia's unemployment rate has climbed 0.2% in April to sit at 4.5%. The United States, Britain and Australia are reportedly due to unveil Pillar 2 of the AUKUS Pact next week. Underwater drones are set to be announced in Singapore. A photographer has been charged with stealing a camera from one of the Bondi terror attack victims. A woman has died after she was struck by a police car in Cairns this morning. Former Cuban President Raul Castro could face life in prison in the US after being indicted over an incident 30 years ago where Cuban jets shot down two civilian planes, killing four Americans. And a laser hair removal device was responsible for a security scare which forced evacuations at Melbourne's Avalon Airport. In air sport, AFL chairman Craig Drummond has congratulated Scott Pendlebury on his impending milestone as the Collingwood legend prepares to play his record-breaking 433rd senior game. NRL and Blues centre Stephen Crichton has taken part in the squad's second training session in Origin Camp. And Aston Villa has won its first major trophy in 30 years, defeating Freiburg 3-0 in the Europa League final. These stories and more today. This is Air News.
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5: It will be falling to between 6 and 4 overnight, then into tomorrow sunny and 20, 20 and partly cloudy for Saturday, Sunday a possible shower and 20, and Monday 18 with a possible shower. Have a great evening and stay tuned here on 2Hay FM.
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0: Hi, thanks so much for your company today. I hope you've had a terrific week and you've been kicking goals, no matter what that means for you. I've found myself reflecting a little bit over the last few days on some of the feedback that I've received from you. A few of you have asked me if I could let you hear more from my special guests. So sometimes I do come across people who turn out to be really great interviews, who quite frankly deserve more time. This week I've had the pleasure of chatting to a guy called John Ilsley, who boasts both a great story as well as some truly awesome music. So this week I want to bring you more of him and more of his music. For those of you who don't instantly recognise the name, John is the English musician best known for being the bass guitarist and founding member of English rock band Dire Straits. I caught up with John to chat about his new book, My Life in Dire Straits, as well as his latest solo album, simply called Eight. He was really captivating, and I hope you enjoy hearing from him as much as I enjoyed chatting with him. John Ilsley, it's terrific to meet you. Welcome to A Breath of Fresh Air. Wow, what a career you've enjoyed so far. You're going to have to walk me through it, but let's start at the most recent things and work our way back. You've got a book out. You've got a new album out, a solo album, which is your eighth solo album. Could you tell us a little bit about both of those?
1: Well, they were projects which were really not planned, to be honest. But then we had lockdown. And for people who do music and do a bit of writing and stuff, it was the ideal time to indulge, if you like, because there wasn't anything else going on. I mean, literally, everything just came to, probably in Australia, everything came to a standstill.
0: Yeah, it was
1: the phone didn't ring. You know, nobody was doing anything. And I had a few ideas for some songs, so I started with that. And before the lockdown started, actually, let me just go back a little bit. A publisher approached me about doing writing a book about the Straits, or my life in the Straits, actually, because she'd been to see one of the shows that I was doing, which was sort of a Q&A of the band's life, which I started doing about 2 or 3 years ago because it was very enjoyable to reflect with one of my managers and have a chat and then play some music, have a chat, play some music. And so it was a sort of an evening of, if you like, personal indulgence, but also sort of a Q&A with the audience as well. So she saw that and she said, have you ever thought about writing a book? And I said, it's a very odd question. Why are you asking me? She said, well, I'm an agent and I came to see your show the other day. So she put the idea forward of a book, which I hadn't really been thinking about at all, to be honest, until she mentioned it. And I said, I'm not sure that I could do that. So I said, I'm probably going to have some help to arrange it. And because when you're writing a book, it needs to be structured. And having never written one before, it would have been crazy to try and do it on my own. And so anyway, one thing led to another. And we actually started putting the idea together before lockdown. And then, of course, with lockdown, we were doing what we're doing now, which was Zooming every day. And I was relating the story. And I thought I wasn't going to remember anything at all. But then, interestingly enough, once you start talking about something, something else comes into your mind. And it was remarkable because I can't remember an awful lot of things. And suddenly, but I was remembering the almost ridiculous details.
0: Are you surprised yourself?
1: And it just turned into this, you know, quite long process. And then the album took place during lockdown. And I started the album with my son, Harry, who brought all his DJ equipment and recording equipment down. And I said, let's go and work on some songs together for about 2 or 3 hours a day in the morning. We'd sat down and he'd never done anything like this before. And I'd never done anything with him before. So it was quite an interesting sort of father-son moment.
0: I
1: think he found it quite tricky to begin with. His dad's sitting here strumming a guitar and recording it.

0: You Still from the album 8. I'm chatting with Dire Straits' John Ilsley.
1: The bare bones of that then turned into a full-blown album. And there we are. That's where we are. So I ended up after lockdown with two fairly big projects on my hands.
0: Amazing. Why did you call the album 8?
1: Well, it's my 8th solo album. And actually, when I was looking at photographs for the book, my sister, who's got the archive of the family, she gave me all these pictures of when we were young. And one of them was when I was 8 years old, which is the cover. If you get the album, you'll see it. It's a cover of me on the front when I was 8, just before we were going to have, I think we were going to have lunch with Granny. And I thought, this is my 8th solo album. That's me when I was 8. Let's call it 8. So that was that. And it's also when you call something 8, everybody says, what does that mean? And I said, well, because there's been 7 solo albums before that. And they go, oh, my God, we never knew that.
0: No, I didn't know that either.
1: So that helps people to go back and listen to the earliest music. Well, hopefully, anyway.
0: Yeah.

0: So 8 has 9 tracks on it, and they're all original tracks. Which one? Do you have a personal favourite?
1: Well, A Long Way Back, the opening track on the album, is really a reflection of when the band started in this little council flat in Deptford. And it was really based around the first time we went to Los Angeles as a group in 1979, the first American tour. And we played at the Roxy in LA. And it was all about going there and staying at the Sunset Marquee, which was the rock and roll hotel in where all the misbehaving went on in LA. There's plenty
0: of
1: that.
0: I remember it well.
1: And have you been there?
0: I have.
1: Yeah, yeah. So the Roxy was just down the strip from there. And we didn't realise at the time, until we went up to the bar upstairs, that there were quite a lot of people in the room which were fairly important sort of celebrity types. And one was Bob Dylan. Bob Dylan was there and Rod Stewart was there, and Britt Eklund turned up on the next night because they'd obviously just separated. So that was a bit, and Stevie Nicks. So it was a bit of the sort of LA crowd really turned up, and it's all very exciting. So I wrote this song called Long Way Back, because it's a long way back to Deptford Town, which is where the band started. It was a pretty seedy part of London in a council flat, which I was renting.

0: start from very humble beginnings, didn't you? Could you tell us a little bit about how you got together with your friend Mark Knopfler?
1: Well, this is a sort of series of coincidences, actually. And I think life is a series of coincidences. If you put yourself in a particular place where something different might happen, then occasionally different things do happen. So I've never really taken the straight and narrow, probably a bit more straight and narrow now, although my wife probably doesn't think so, than I was then. I used to take quite a few risks. I didn't go to university until I was 23. If I felt like changing and doing something, I usually take the unpredictable path, and which found me in this council flat, which I was renting in South London, and I needed a flatmate. And a friend of mine said, well, I know a local social worker who's looking for a place to live. And it turned out to be David Knopfler.
0: Mark's brother.
1: Which is kind of was an important moment, which we didn't realise, of course, in all our lives, the fact that I had a space in this council flat, because I couldn't afford the rent because it was £9.48 a week. I wasn't very well off at the time. I was going to say I was in dire straits, but that's such a cliche now. But things were pretty basic. So David moved in and he had a guitar with him. And so we used to sit down and strum guitar a bit. And I think one day he said to me, oh, you should meet my brother Mark. He's quite handy on the guitar. And I said, oh, great. And he said, he's probably going to come down in a couple of weeks. And he did. He came down and I met him. You know, when you meet somebody for the first time, you get a sort of a... I just got a certain sense of warmth from him. And I thought at the time, when I was reflecting on it, I thought, I'm going to know this bloke for a long time, you know. And as it turned out, it's been, God knows, 45 years now. So
0: quite incredible,
1: maybe
0: really,
1: more,
0: isn't it?
1: 46 yeah. years, I can't remember now.
0: Has it gone as fast for you as it has for me?
1: Well, there's one thing that we don't realise, of course, is that we don't have unlimited amount of time on this planet. So it's best to get on with stuff. And I think you realise that as you get older. You know, there's only a limited amount of birthdays you're going to have. And, you know, when you're 23, you don't think about birthdays and how many more you're going to have.
0: Of course not.
1: When you're 73, you think, okay, I've had quite a few birthdays.
0: Yeah.
1: I don't dwell on it too much, but... So that was the sort of, that's what I'm saying, the coincidences. And I wouldn't have been in the council flat unless I'd packed in my job and gone to study sociology and philosophy at Goldsmiths College. And they were giving out council flats to students. So I got one of those. So I almost created this thing for myself without realizing it, where I was going to meet these guys. And we just made sense musically together and personally together. You know, we just used to hang out a lot, Mark and I especially, and still do.
0: Do you believe in fate?
1: Probably, yeah. I mean, whatever fate is.

0: Coming up, find out how John Ilsley and Mark Knopfler hit the big time and how they managed to keep their feet firmly on the ground.
1: Incoming SMS alert.
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2: It's a beautiful day.
3: It's great to have you with me. I do hope you're enjoying what I'm bringing. So we've heard how John Ilsley believes it was fate, or if you like, serendipity, that led him to partnering with Mark Knopfler in the first place and founding the phenomenon that's become Dire Straits. To say the band hit the big time is probably an understatement, but one thing's for sure, when they did, their lives changed forever.
4: When you decided to pull a band together with them, who actually named it Dire Straits and why?
5: Well, that was named by a friend of Pick Withers, the drummer, who was the only professional musician amongst us. And he was living with other musicians in North London. And he was so blooming poor. He said, I'm not going to come and play with the band unless you pay my petrol and my fag money. And we didn't have any money ourselves. So that was a bit tight. But anyway, he was a great drummer and we enjoyed playing with him. So we paid his fag money and his petrol for him to come down and play with us. And his mate, you know, when we were looking for a name for the band, his mate said to him, Pick, you've been a professional drummer all your life and you're still in Dire Straits. Why don't you call it that? So that's how it, you know, how it came to be. I mean, I suppose the Rolling Stones called themselves the Rolling Stones because of a blues song by Muddy Waters. I don't know. I mean, the Beatles is a great name because it's B-E-A-T as opposed to B-E-E-T.
4: Yeah.
5: These are little gems. How the Kinks got their name, I don't know. That's probably a different story altogether. But
4: I'll have to ask them that. So, John Ilsley, you started gigging around the place. In the beginning, it wasn't easy for you. You didn't have any money. You were carrying all your own gear in and out of gigs. When did fortune change for you?
5: Well, there's another coincidence, you see. I stupidly started a record shop in North London with a girlfriend of mine when I was at university. And in order to sort of get the right music in the place, I sent a letter to a DJ in London who I'd been listening to. He used to play on Sunday mornings, a guy called Charlie Gillett, and he played this, had this honky-tonk music show. And I got some ideas for the shop from him. He very graciously sent me a whole list of albums that I should stock in the record store. Anyway, the shop lasted about 4 months. So that was a bit of a disaster. But I had a contact with Charlie. And so when we made the demo tape in 1976, when Mark had about five songs at the time, Mark said to me, don't you know Charlie Gillett? And I on Radio London, I said, well, I don't exactly know him, but I'm sure we can get in contact with him. So I wrote to Charlie and said, look, I'm in this band called Dire Straits, and we've made this demo tape. Would you listen to it? And he wrote back and he said, sure. And he said, come round to the house for tea on Thursday

0: didn't hear it because we, for that morning, we weren't listening to the show. Mark and I were shifting some furniture to make some money for a mate. And so we didn't actually hear it on the radio until the following weekend when he played it again. And he said, I'm going to play this song on the radio until somebody out there picks this band up and gives them a record deal. And it was like, so I rang Charlie up and said, God, blimey, Charlie, what's going on here? And he said, you wouldn't believe the amount of phone calls I've had from record companies, other DJs, music people saying, who the hell is this band? What the hell's going on, Charlie? And he said, well, I don't know anything about them apart from that these two blokes came in and gave me this tape. He said, can I give your phone number away to them? And I said, sure. And then our phone started ringing like crazy. We didn't have, there's no mobiles in those days. It was an old phone on the wall, you know.
1: Of course.
0: So every time somebody rang up from a record company, I was writing all their details all over the walls in this council flat. So it was, the whole wall was covered in people's names and telephone numbers.
1: Were you shocked? And,
0: well, pleasantly surprised, I think, would probably be the right expression. And so we were suddenly bombarded with these record companies coming at us. And
1: John, did you know that you had something special with the other guys? I mean, you obviously knew how prolific a songwriter and a great guitarist Mark is. Did you know that you were making really special music together at that point?
0: Well, it felt good. That's all I can say. You don't really know until somebody says, we like that. It's the feedback you kind of get which makes you think, oh, people are taking this seriously. They kind of like it.
1: Well, they certainly liked it.
0: I don't think anybody really knows when they first start out. And so there's an element of surprise. You know, I think when the Stones started out, they were just playing rock and roll and blues and stuff like that. They didn't know what was going to happen. And suddenly there was mayhem surrounding them. And in a sense, there was a bit of mayhem surrounding us, I suppose, not in the same kind of way. We were a bit, probably not quite so misbehaving as the Stones.
1: But you were huge. Yeah, at the time, you were the biggest band in the world. And the journey lasted you something like 15 years, right?
0: Yeah, it did. It did. It had legs, as we say.
1: It sure did.
0: I think the reason why was because you mentioned it earlier. You know, we had a pretty prolific songwriter who was constantly coming up with ideas and good songs. And I mean, songs like Romeo and Juliet and Tunnel of Love and Telegraph Road and Money for Nothing.

0: For Nothing was Dire Straits' most commercially successful single. It topped several charts in the US and was also a massive hit in the UK as well as in many other countries. The song is about rock star excess and the easy life it brings compared to real work. Mark Knopfler wrote it after overhearing delivery men in a New York department store complaining about their jobs while watching MTV. Sting actually sings on the song too and helped write it. The song earned Dire Straits a Grammy Award for Best Rock Performance. It was also quite controversial. The lyrics were deemed homophobic, and when the band performed it live, they'd often replace some of the words with less vulgar ones. I'm chatting with Dire Straits co-founder and bassist, John Ilsley.
1: Without one realising it, these have formed the sort of backdrop of quite a few people's lives, and which is actually a very pleasurable thing to know. And having been a part of that was a great pleasure for me, I have to say. And I think the important thing to remember, though, is, I mean, Mark's often said this to me. He said, I do wonder what would have happened if you and the other guys we made these songs with, it would have sounded the same if these songs had been played by somebody else. And I said, well, we'll never know that. And the great thing about the writing was that we all kind of got involved when the song was presented to the band. The band then knocked it into shape, for want of a better expression. And so everybody's input. And I think the, you know, the rhythm section between myself and Pick was pretty important. That seems to have stood the test of time as well.
2: And the chemistry between you is also super important, isn't it? The fact that you all got on so well together, and you and Mark in particular, would have contributed to the sounds you were making.
1: Yeah, I think the band survived because of exactly what you've said. You know, it is about having a relationship with somebody and the relationship working over time. You know, some relationships are only momentary, some, and this one seems to have stood the test of time. We knew when to call it a day, though. I mean, I think we realised that after the On Every Street album and the On Every Street tour, where we played to about 10 million people.
2: That's amazing.
1: Which is a really extraordinary thought. It's completely wacky.
3: Well, I wonder where you are tonight. You're probably on a rampage somewhere. You have been known to take delight in

0: honestly, have you always had your feet on the ground through this journey, or did you get carried away with it at the height of the success? Because you appear to be such a grounded, humble, normal sort of a guy. Did you become the pop star when everybody was clamouring for you?
1: Well, I think that side of things is very difficult to deal with sometimes. And I think it helped the fact that we were a bit older. And look, I can assure you, we had an awful lot of fun, let's put it that way, playing music and, being together and hanging out together. And it's probably because I came from a family which was quite disciplined. My father was an ex-major in the army and a bank manager. And so I came from a sort of slightly disciplined family. And I think that probably stood me in good stead when the band first started, because I was able to literally sort of hold things together while everybody else was sort of like
0: out of control,
1: not doing anything.
0: Yeah,
1: and so actually quite an important partnership there when you realise that you're what you're good at. And I knew what I was good at. I can assure you, not in a boring way either. I mean, I've had plenty of fun, let me assure you.
0: Yeah, I can see that on your face. You wouldn't be boring. Of all of those fabulous songs, is there one that's closest to your heart?
1: Well, it's a song that really is sort of seems to have resonance. And I think we'll have resonance for probably an awful long time as Brothers in Arms. It's one of those songs which touches people and me every time I play it. I think it's a wonderful piece of music.

0: The song Brothers in Arms was inspired by the Falklands War. While Britain managed to reclaim its territories, the nation lost nearly 300 soldiers in the conflict. John Ilsley says it's sad that the song about a young soldier dying on the battlefield is still so appropriate today.
1: I played it recently in a festival in Ireland, a literary festival, after some discussions and some talks about the war in Ukraine and all the rest of it. And the organisers said, would you just play Brothers in Arms acoustically? So I did, and it was quite difficult, because it's quite difficult to play just on the guitar on your own.
2: And but you did it.
1: I did it, and I found it quite difficult myself, and it was quite harrowing, but it was a remarkable experience, and probably one I'll treasure, actually.

0: 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Stay tuned to learn more about the next chapter in John's life.
1: Hi, it's Macca here from Macca's Meats with this week's specials.
2: Two frozen chickens for $18, lamb shanks $16.99 a kilo, beef brisket $15.99 a kilo, herb garlic and chili burgers $16.99 a kilo, sweet chili and red pepper sausages $11.99 a kilo, and crumbed beef schnitzel $17.99 a kilo.
1: That's who you get at Macca's Meats, a proud sponsor of 2AFM.
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0: this was planned from John Elsley's latest album, 8. The song's title really could have been John's theme song, as his career evolved after a series of serendipitous meetings that included renting out a room in his small council flat whilst at university to Mark Knopfler's brother, David. Dire Straits, as I'm sure you know, were for many years one of the biggest bands in rock history, selling more than 120 million records. They won 4 Grammy Awards and embarked on some of the biggest tours the industry has ever seen. They were hectic days indeed, and their last tour in 1992 was, according to John, utter misery. Whatever the zeitgeist was, he said, it had passed, and the strain on personal relationships, both physical and emotional, was palpable. Fame had taken its toll, and the band decided to give it all up. Today, John Elsley is a very different man. He's able to put his feet up again and go at his own pace, both with making music and his newfound hobby. Yeah.
1: And you've discovered a new talent in being a painter as well, because your art is fabulous.
2: Well, thank you. That's an ever-changing situation, the painting, that's for sure. That is really difficult. Paint pictures, and I'm painting away, and I think that's okay, you know, all the rest of it, or that seems to work. But it doesn't really, unless you're communicating something to somebody else and they say that's good. So it's the feedback you kind of get which makes you think, oh, people are taking this seriously. They kind of like it.
1: Well, it's just a new challenge. I have total faith in you that you'll conquer that one too.
0: John's being very modest. His paintings are fabulous. He first started with painting when he was 15, around the same time he picked up a guitar, and while music obviously took priority until the band split in the early 90s, he then found himself painting most days. But his solo exhibitions in London, Sydney and New York have all been amazingly successful. John Elsley has spent the last 15 years fighting leukemia. Today he's all clear and is a firm believer that in life anything can happen at any time. He spends most of his time these days making music, working on paintings, or in the restaurant pub that he owns in Hampshire. He's never been more content. He and Mark Knopfler are still good friends, and he no longer laments the fact that Mark chose not to turn up to the band's 2018 induction into the Rock and Roll Hall of Fame. John says there's something in the song Romeo and Juliet that relates to that event, although he wouldn't say what. I guess we're just going to have to wait till we can chat with him again to discover more. Meantime, here's that song.
3: A love struck Romeo, sing the streets a serenade, laying everybody low.

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1: Ooh, 21st century, because I think it's pretty relevant to what's going on right now.
0: Okay, we'll give it a whirl. John Elsley, thank you so much for talking with us today. What an absolute pleasure to meet you, and congratulations on a fabulous, fabulous career.
1: Thank you very much. Nice to speak to you.
0: You too. All the very best. Bye now.

not what you want and listen to your heart.

0: 21st Century from the album 8. I hope you enjoyed hearing John Ilsley's story. Perhaps there's an artist you'd like to hear from. Just send me a message through the website abreathoffreshair.com.au and let me know who you'd like me to find for you. It'd be my pleasure to get them onto the show. Meantime, if you could do me a favour and subscribe to the podcast, I'd be really grateful. Take care of yourself, won't you, until we meet again. I'll look forward to being back in your company same time next week. Bye now. 'Cause it's a beautiful
1: day. 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
1: Oh, hi. 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
1: Oh, sausage. 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

0: 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It's every Friday between 9 and 11 o'clock in the morning. I do hope you can join me if you like your music from the last 5 decades, and a couple of little interesting features as well. 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

0: The Week That Was looks back at the stories we covered throughout the week. From the weekly Grazie report, cookery and music interviews, to event news from across the Shire and beyond. 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
3: Landcare is that place where you can come and participate. And it doesn't matter what age you are, everyone is working towards a goal. And that's what makes it so beautiful, because the diversity and biodiversity that the volunteers are working towards exists in the structure. And the more we celebrate that, the more we put the spotlight on that and say, it doesn't matter what age you are, you can connect with nature, fall in love with nature, be a part of a group. And in being part of a group, in looking after a piece of bushland like this, you get to watch it. For people concerned, what can we do? How can I be a part of this? 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

It's our party, we can do what we want. 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
1: This news update is brought to us by DG Harrison Engineering. 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Open Monday to Friday, 8 a.m. until 5 p.m. and Saturday, 9 a.m. until 12 p.m.
2: Hello there, I'm Terry Daniel. Economists say recent interest rate hikes are pushing up unemployment as people spend less and businesses stop hiring. Latest data shows Australia's unemployment rate has increased to 4.5% in April. The economy shed 19,000 jobs over the month. KPMG analyst Terry Rawnsley says the conflict in the Middle East is playing havoc with the economy.
3: This number is probably picking up the first real shock from the Middle East. And like I said, businesses kind of just not replacing people when they were leaving, maybe halting employment, adding to the workforce because they're unsure what's going to happen with the economy, with interest rates, with fuel prices.
2: Virgin Airlines is scaling back its weekly flight schedule even further due to the price of fuel and a drop in bookings. A planned Adelaide to Hobart service will now not go ahead this year. Several roles in the airline's head office have also been cut. The opposition says it would stop the sale of historic defence sites in Sydney, Melbourne and Brisbane. The federal government is planning to sell Victoria Barracks for about $2 billion as part of a divestment of 67 properties. The government argues the properties are underutilised and the cost to taxpayers are millions in upkeep. But Liberal Senator James Patterson says the decision is misguided.
4: We would not sell it if we were in government, and we will fight it. We think it is wrong on so many different levels. You know, one of the other concerns I have is that do we really want to banish the Australian Defence Force from our capital cities, to put the ADF out of sight and out of mind for most Australians as if it is something removed from them and their concerns?
2: The Northern Territory and federal governments have joined forces to tackle a diphtheria outbreak. There's been one death and over 200 reported cases across the country, with 60% of those in the Northern Territory. The Commonwealth will spend just over $7 million on a vaccination program. Health Minister Mark Butler says he wants to get on top of the outbreak.
5: The workforce stationed at the National Critical Care and Trauma Response Centre are highly experienced in health emergencies. The funding we've delivered today ensures, I think, that there will be sufficient numbers deployed to areas impacted by this outbreak to start to get this thing under control.
2: A three-year court battle between Australia's e-safety commissioner and Elon Musk's ex-corporation is finally over. The social media platform has admitted to failing to comply with an order to provide details about its child protection measures. X Corp has 45 days to pay $650,000 in fines, along with $100,000 to cover the commissioner's legal fees. In AIR Medical News, medical experts say there is no definite link between motor neuron disease and contact sport after the shock diagnosis from an NRL star. South Sydney Rabbitohs forward Jai Arrow has announced his retirement at 30 and is vowing to fight after an MND diagnosis. Motor Neurone Disease New South Wales Chief Executive Liam O'Mara says it's still unclear what causes the disease in a lot of cases.
6: We still don't know how or why this disease comes about. There's a very small proportion of people who have this that is familial gene. The majority of the time it is sporadic, so we just don't know.
2: This is AIR News. In round 12 of the NRL, the Dolphins had a 30-22 win over the Raiders in Canberra. The Dolphins' Jeremy Marshall-King says it was hard fought.
7: Yeah, that first half, I thought we done pretty good. You know, we were making good metres and, you know, just playing how we wanted to play. And that second half was pretty poor by us. You know, we let them back in and something got to look at and go back to the drawing board.
2: In other NRL news, Nathan Cleary admits the NRL Blues Origin camp has been rocked by Jai Arrow's shocked motor neurone disease diagnosis. The champion halfback says the Blues are thinking of Arrow as he prepares for the fight of his life.
8: I think it's rocked not only our team, Queensland's team, the whole NRL, but also just everyone in general. It's like just goes to show how precious life is and you've got to make the most of it. And again, I just want to pass my best wishes to him and his family. It's something you don't want to see to happen to anyone.
2: In the AFL clash from Launceston, Hawthorn had a 9-point win over the Adelaide Crows, 10-15-75 to 9-12-66. Hawks defender Jarman Impey happy with the win in Tassie on Fox Footy.
9: It's always a good game against the Adelaide Football Club. They're a quality side and we love playing here in Tassie, and especially Sir Doug Nicholls round. The boys put on good.
2: And Scott Pendlebury's record-breaking 433rd game on Saturday will be covered with an exclusive dedicated camera stream on Fox Footy. It will follow the Collingwood player from the moment he steps onto the MCG through to when he leaves the ground. Australian Independent Radio News.
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11: A good morning. We're looking at a top of 20 today in Hay. The winds are east-northeasterly, 15 to 20 kilometres per hour. And if you are heading outdoors, sun protection from 11 a.m. until 1:30 p.m. Let's have a look and see what's happening across the Riverina. Wagga and Denny, 18. 19 for Griffith and Bulligal. 18 for Maud, Balranald and Berubin. And over to the Murray, Albury, Wodonga, 18 for you. And don't forget, today is Market Day at Harrison's IGA, where you'll make great savings throughout the store while stocks last. Good morning.
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11: 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A good morning.

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1: In news headlines, I'm Lee Harrison. Making news today, the federal government and opposition have both rejected calls to tax the oil and gas industry. One Nation's announced a policy which would tax the industry 10% on their exports, claiming it would raise up to $13 billion. The Prime Minister is believed to be open to changes to its plans to tax trusts. The government is looking to put a minimum 30% tax on discretionary trusts, which the opposition has described as a death tax. Three people have been charged with murder after a man died in a fall in Sydney's northwest. Police called to Castle Hill on Sunday found a seriously injured man in a garden outside a unit block. The 44-year-old couldn't be saved. And China and Russia have condemned a US decision to charge Cuba's former president Raul Castro. The 94-year-old is facing an indictment from the United States over the 1996 downing of two planes, which killed four people. To sport now, and Hawthorn's risen to third on the AFL ladder after a hard-fought thriller against Adelaide in Tasmania, winning by 9 points. And in rugby league, the undermanned Dolphins have secured a gritty NRL victory over the Canberra Raiders, 30-22. These stories and more today. This is Air News.
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2: Good morning, I'm Lee Harrison. New data shows 19,000 jobs have been lost over the past month, pushing Australia's unemployment rate to its highest level in 5 years. Michael Packey reports.
3: Research by the Bureau of Statistics reveals the jobless rate increased by 0.2% in April to sit at 4.5%. 11,000 full-time positions and 8,000 part-time roles have been lost over the past month. Treasurer Jim Chalmers is playing down the result, arguing the war in the Middle East has made life harder for businesses to hire.
4: The unemployment rate ticked up a bit, as we have been expecting it to do.
3: But the opposition's Jane Hume says Labor has undermined confidence.
5: The economy is stagnating. Inflation's going up and real wages and standards of living are going backwards.
3: The unemployment rate is steady in Victoria, down slightly in Western Australia, and up in every other jurisdiction. Michael Packey reporting.
2: One Nation leader Pauline Hanson has addressed energy producers in Adelaide, where she's outlined a plan for a 10% tax on gas and oil exports. She believes the measure would raise up to $13 billion. Senator Hanson claims a similar policy is used in other countries and is fairer than what's being proposed by the Greens and Independents. But Federal Resources Minister Madeleine King says the current arrangements are working.
6: For One Nation to cherry-pick parts of a system of another country, and they're not the only ones, to be fair, the Australian Institute does it, many others do it as well, just speaks to their lack of knowledge of our gas system and by the sounds of it, our political system as well.
2: The corporate regulator is taking a leading superannuation fund to the federal court over claims it mismanaged investment options. ASIC alleges equity trustees allowed its members to invest 100% of their funds in the defective First Guardian Master Fund. It's seeking compensation for members as well as civil penalties. The federal government is being urged to pour more funding into medical research to help better treat conditions like motor neurone disease. The degenerative disease, which has no cure, is back in the spotlight following news of NRL star Jai Arrow's diagnosis. MND Australia's Claire Sullivan says Australia has some of the best MND researchers in the world, but they need financial backing.
7: It's a really competitive, hard environment for researchers, but they're making huge inroads. Interestingly, one of the biggest areas that's exploding at the moment is genomics, so the understanding of your genetics and the genetic link to predispositions to diseases like this.
2: And Elon Musk's ex-corp has been fined $650,000 after admitting to failing to comply with an order from Australia's eSafety Commissioner to reveal information about its child protection measures. This is Air News. In the AFL, the Hawks have prevailed in yet another Tassie thriller, this time against the Adelaide Crows. Terry Daniel reports.
8: Hawthorn had a 9-point win over the Adelaide Crows, 10-15-75 to 9-12-66 in Launceston. Hawk star Jarman Impey had 21 disposals and a crucial late mark in the clash, and he told Fox Footy the Sir Doug Nicholls round matches and playing in Tassie always provides extra motivation.
9: It's always a good game against the Adelaide Football Club. They're a quality side and we love playing here in Tassie, and especially Sir Doug Nicholls round. The boys put on good performance.
8: Terry Daniel, Air Sport.
2: The undermanned Dolphins have secured a gritty NRL victory over the Canberra Raiders to claim a fourth win in a row for the first time in the Queensland club's history, 30-22. Isaiah Katoa says the Dolphins adapted well.
10: I think back to last year, and obviously through the injuries that we had last year, a lot of those guys that played tonight had to step up last year, and the cliche of that next man up, just really proud of the boys.
2: Aussie Bernard Tomic says he has no motivation, bowing out of qualifying at Roland Garros. The 33-year-old had broken back into the top 200 and had got through the first round of qualifying before succumbing to Italian Federico Cina 6-2, 6-4. Australian Independent Radio News.
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13: A good morning. We're looking at a top of 20 today in Hay. The winds are east-northeasterly, 15 to 20 kilometres per hour. And if you are heading outdoors, sun protection from 11 a.m. until 1:30 p.m. Let's have a look and see what's happening across the Riverina. Wagga and Denny, 18. 19 for Griffith and Bullygull. 18 for Maud, Balranald and Berubin. And over to the Murray, Albury, Wodonga, 18 for you. And don't forget, today is market day at Harrison's IGA, where you'll make great savings throughout the store while stocks last. Good morning.
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1: In news headlines, I'm Lee Harrison. Making news today, the federal government and opposition have both rejected calls to tax the oil and gas industry. One Nation's announced a policy which would tax the industry 10% on their exports, claiming it would raise up to $13 billion. The Prime Minister is believed to be open to changes to its plans to tax trusts. The government is looking to put a minimum 30% tax on discretionary trusts, which the opposition has described as a death tax. Three people have been charged with murder after a man died in a fall in Sydney's northwest. Police called to Castle Hill on Sunday found a seriously injured man in a garden outside a unit block. The 44-year-old couldn't be saved. And China and Russia have condemned a US decision to charge Cuba's former president Raul Castro. The 94-year-old is facing an indictment from the United States over the 1996 downing of two planes which killed four people. To sport now, and Hawthorn's risen to third on the AFL ladder after a hard-fought thriller against Adelaide in Tasmania, winning by 9 points. And in rugby league, the undermanned Dolphins have secured a gritty NRL victory over the Canberra Raiders, 30-22. These stories and more today. This is Air News.
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0: Welcome back. You're on The Breakfast Show with Matt. It was on this day in 2007, Maroon 5, with their chart topper, Makes Me Wonder, is released.

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1: Cuppa and a Chatter is back Monday, the 25th of May, from 10:30 a.m. until 12 p.m. at the Hayshire Library. 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
3: This news update is brought to us by Harrison's IGA in Hay, open Monday to Friday, 8 a.m. until 6:30 p.m. and 8 a.m. until 5 p.m. weekends.
4: Good morning, I'm Lee Harrison. The federal government and opposition have both rejected calls to tax the oil and gas industry. One Nation has announced a policy which would tax the industry 10% on their exports, claiming it would raise up to $13 billion. The Greens and Independents are demanding a 25% tax to help prop up the budget. Liberal leader Angus Taylor argues the sector already contributes $22 billion to the nation's finances.
5: I want that number to go up, but let me tell you how I want it to go up. I want it to go up because there's more investment and more production of oil and gas in this country. More investment, more jobs, more opportunities for Australians. That's how we do it.
4: Three people have been charged with murder after a man died in a fall in Sydney's northwest. Police called to Castle Hill on Sunday found a seriously injured man in a garden outside a unit block. The 44-year-old couldn't be revived. Two men, aged 30 and 38, and a 34-year-old woman, are due to face court today. Police have arrested a man in Melbourne over phone threats. They say he phoned a media outlet in Sydney, stating an incident would take place in Melbourne's Bourke Street. That media outlet contacted Crime Stoppers. The 31-year-old is being questioned. 11 Australians on an aid mission to Gaza and taken into custody are expected to be released shortly. Gabrielle Hodson has more.
6: The group of 11 Australian citizens taken into custody by Israeli authorities on Monday say they were part of the global SAMUD flotilla aid mission to Gaza. The group calls itself a civilian-led international initiative bringing together activists, medical professionals and humanitarian advocates. The Australians are being taken by bus to an airport in southern Israel where they'll reportedly board flights to Istanbul. It's hoped that at the airport the group will be able to contact loved ones and consular officials for the first time. Parents say they've had no updates after 3 days in custody. Gabriel Hodson reporting.
4: China and Russia have condemned a US decision to charge Cuba's former president Raul Castro. The 94-year-old is facing an indictment from the United States over the 1996 downing of two planes which killed four people. The Chinese Foreign Ministry has called on the US to stop using coercion and threats. But Cuban human rights activist Rosa Maria Paya says the move is about more than just the charges.
7: We understand this indictment not only as an act of justice, but also as an act of solidarity with the Cuban people in this crucial moment.
4: And the Prime Minister is believed to be open to changes to its plans to tax trusts. The government is looking to put a minimum 30% tax on discretionary trusts, which the opposition has described as a death tax. This is Air News. Round 12 of the NRL kicked off in Canberra last night. Terry Daniel reports.
8: Raiders coach Ricky Stewart has slammed confusing officiating as his side were beaten 30-22 by the Dolphins. Despite missing six key players through injury and origin, the Dolphins won a fourth straight NRL game for the very first time. The Dolphins' Jeremy Marshall-King on Nine says it was hard fought.
9: Yeah, that first half, thought we'd done pretty good. You know, we're making good metres and, you know, just playing how we wanted to play. And that second half was pretty poor by us. You know, we let them back in and something we've got to look at and go back to the drawing board.
8: Terry Daniel, Air Sport.
4: Hawthorn has risen to third on the AFL ladder after a hard-fought thriller against Adelaide. The lead changed several times, with just 1 point the difference with 2 minutes left. Jarman Impey has told Fox Footy fellow Hawk Blake Hardwick booted four incredible goals.
10: Hardwick is an absolute star, very underrated. He's so good. We want him down back and we want him up forward.
4: Aussie Jos Azzopardi has taken out the men's 100 metres final at the Oceania Athletics Championships with a time of 10.21 seconds. And the Thunder squared its NBA Western Conference Finals series with the Spurs at 1-all with a 122-113 win. Australian Independent Radio News.
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12: The weather update is brought to us by DG Harrison Engineering. 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Open Monday to Friday, 8 a.m. until 5 p.m. and Saturday, 9 a.m. until 12 p.m.
13: A good morning. We're looking at a top of 20 today in Hay. The winds are east-northeasterly, 15 to 20 kilometres per hour. And if you are heading outdoors, sun protection from 11 a.m. until 1:30 p.m. Let's have a look and see what's happening across the Riverina. Wagga and Denny, 18. 19 for Griffith and Bulligal. 18 for Maud, Balranald and Berubin. And over to the Murray, Albury, Wodonga, 18 for you. And don't forget, today is Market Day at Harrison's IGA, where you'll make great savings throughout the store while stocks last. Good morning.
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13: It is with a deep regret that we announce the death of Aileen Joy Clark, better known as Ellie, loving partner of Robbie deceased, loved mother and mother-in-law of Akayla, Harley deceased, Jaden and Charlie, Lottie and Bridie, cherished Nan of Harley, Jackson, Harper, Austin and Bodie, late of 389, McGregor Street, Hay, who passed away peacefully on Sunday the 17th of May at the age of 66 years. Relatives and friends of the late Ellie are respectfully invited to attend her graveside service, which will be held at the Goolgowie Cemetery on Friday the 29th of May, commencing at 11 a.m. For those who are unable to travel, there will be a celebration of life held at the Riverina Hotel Hay from 3 p.m. on Friday the 29th of May. Funeral arrangements for the late Ellie Clark are in the care of Anthony and Denise Hyde of Hay Funerals.
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13: The Daily Advertiser, a minister vows to put a stop to Wagga's homeless camps. The Herald Sun, firebomb farce. The Courier Mail, minister sent off. The Daily Telegraph, we are losing hope. The Riverine Herald, committed volunteers continue to shape retirement village.
16: Happy, happy birthday. We all love to celebrate a birthday. So who has a birthday today?
13: Some more big birthdays today. First to some local birthdays. It's a happy birthday to Krista Shade from the Riverine Grazier. Celebrating your birthday today. I hope you have a good one, whatever it is you're doing. Also born on this day in 1967, Dan Roberts, who is the bass guitarist for the Crash Test Dummies. And also born on this day in 1950, is Bernie Taupin. He has co-written some big songs, These Dreams for Heart, and We Built This City for Starship. So it's a happy birthday to everybody celebrating their birthday on the 22nd of May.

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3: Welcome back to The Breakfast Show with Matt. And if you are a fan of Paul McCartney, well, it was on this day in 1976 that he releases a song called Silly Love Songs with Wings. Good morning.

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1: It's Friday, the 22nd of May, 2026. Aries, steer clear of those glass-half-empty negative types. Taurus, you're likely to feel rightfully resentful when others refuse to pull their weight. Gemini, it's time to break the chains that are holding you back from doing what you want. Cancer, you're tired of walking on eggshells, you need to speak your mind. Leo, be prepared for an emotional upheaval in a close relationship. Virgo, the saying, it's no use crying over spilt milk, could not be more apt today. Libra, your creative side will get a boost following a complimentary comment. Scorpio, look forward to some success in your professional life very soon. Sagittarius, a change, initially unsettling, will prove highly advantageous. Capricorn, you feel some colleagues are swinging the lead, and this is starting to grate. Aquarius, a friend going through a rough patch would appreciate your helping hand. Pisces, splashing your cash around unnecessarily will cost you dearly. And that's today's horoscope.
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You're on The Breakfast Show with Matt. Great to have your company. It was on this day in 2020. Rain on Me by Lady Gaga and Ariana Grande is released.

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2: This is ANU's New South Wales. I'm Lee Harrison. Three people have been charged with murder after a man died in a fall in Sydney's northwest. Jamel Wells reports.
3: Police were called to Castle Hill on Sunday following reports a man was shouting from the balcony of a unit block. They found a seriously injured man in a garden outside the building. The 44-year-old could not be revived. Following inquiries, a 30-year-old man, 38-year-old man and a 34-year-old woman have been arrested and charged. They've been refused bail and are due to face court today. Jamel Wells reporting.
2: A teenager's been charged after a building was allegedly graffitied in Sydney South earlier this week. Police were called to Regent Street, Kogarah on Tuesday afternoon following reports of an alleged malicious damage. On arrival, police located windows of the building allegedly graffitied. Following inquiries, a 17-year-old boy was arrested at Belmont Police Station. He'll face a children's court on June 3. A Sydney club has been ordered to appoint an external auditor to assess whether it's left itself open to criminal infiltration. The Financial Crimes Watchdog has handed the directive to Bankstown Sports Club as it broadens its crackdown on money laundering. Residents along the east coast of New South Wales have spotted a suspected meteor lighting up the night sky. Witnesses have spotted a flash of blue or orange light, with experts believing a meteor was responsible. These people saying it was a spectacular sight.
4: And it looked like really greeny orange lightning flash.
5: We were out running, my son and I, and about 6:30 it was like a streak of lightning straight through the sky.
2: And drone shows will feature at this year's Vivid Light Festival in Sydney for the first time since 2024. To sport now, round 12 of the NRL has kicked off with a 30-22 win for the Dolphins over the Raiders in Canberra. The visitors were missing a stack of stars due to origin duty and injury, including Herbie Farnworth and Hamiso Tabuai-Fidow. Hooker Jeremy Marshall-King says it was a hard-fought victory.
6: First half, thought we'd done pretty good. You know, we're making good metres and, you know, just playing how we wanted to play. And that second half was pretty poor by us. You know, we let them back in and something got to look at and go back to the drawing board.
2: In the AFL, Hawthorns had a 9-point win over Adelaide in Launceston. And Alex de Minaur has cruised into the semi-finals of the Hamburg Tennis Open with a 6-love, 6-3 win over 7th seed Luciano Dederi. This is ANU's New South Wales.
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0: today, but thank you so much for your company this Friday. But stay tuned, we've got many great shows coming up throughout the day. And until tomorrow, if you're off to school, if you're off to work, if you're just having a quiet one, have a good one. And until next week, take care, stay safe, and bye for now.
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4: Good morning, I'm Lee Harrison. 11 Australians detained by Israeli forces are on their way home via Turkey after being released and deported from Israel. They were part of a flotilla intercepted while trying to deliver aid to Gaza. Israel's far-right national security minister has faced global condemnation for taunting some of the activists while they were detained. Global flotilla spokesperson Ronya Patrice says they'll keep up their campaign.
5: I frankly think strongly worded letters are not what we need right now. We need more action, but we are seeing some response from governments. But as far as the advocacy goes for the Palestinian people, we will not be deterred.
4: Iran says it's significantly expanding the area around the Strait of Hormuz over which it claims military control. Tehran insists recognition of its control over the key trade route is a non-negotiable part of any settlement linking it to wider regional ceasefire demands. But US President Donald Trump says the US will not give up until the straits open.
6: We want it open. We want it free. We don't want tolls.
7: Can they keep their highly enriched uranium?
6: No. We get the highly enriched. We will get it. We don't need it. We don't want it. We'll probably destroy it after we get it, but we're not going to let them have it.
4: Another group of Australians with links to ISIS are believed to be on their way back to Australia from Syria. It's understood the women and children have left a camp in the country's northeast to travel to Damascus before flying to Australia. The exact timing of the group's journey is not currently clear. Four students and a driver remain in hospital after a bus hit a power pole and then a tree in Sydney's west. About 40 teenagers were on board the vehicle at Erskine Park when the driver is understood to have had a medical episode. Police Superintendent Trent King says one student grabbed the wheel and tried to bring the bus

0: under control.
1: This is a relatively busy road, an arterial road in that suburb, and it could have been far worse if it wasn't for the interjection of that student.
0: Australia's new ambassador to the United States has travelled to the White House to present his credentials to Donald Trump. Former Defence Department Secretary Greg Moriarty replaces Kevin Rudd, who announced his resignation from the post in January. One in four Australian families say they're cutting back on children's sport due to the growing cost of living. A nationwide survey by Compare Club also shows many parents are spending less on tutoring, music and dance classes. And the British government has published documents relating to the appointment of Andrew Mountbatten Windsor as a trade representative. They show Queen Elizabeth had a wish for her son to take on a more prominent role in the promotion of national interests. This is Air News. Tennis, and the good news continues for Australia's highest-ranked player. Esports' Paul Walsh reports.
2: Australia's Alex de Minaur has continued his strong preparation for next week's French Open by defeating Italy's Luciano Dodiri in straight sets to advance to the semi-finals of the Hamburg Open. The Demon came out aggressively against the clay court specialist, taking the first set 6-love, then holding a 4-1 advantage in the second before closing off the match 6-3. The 27-year-old Aussie is the highest-ranked player left in the tournament and will now face American Tommy Paul for a place in Saturday's final. In other tennis news, both Alexei Poprin and Daria Kesatkina were defeated in their quarterfinals matches. Paul Walsh for Air Sport.
0: Adelaide's Isaac Rankin suffered a suspected calf strain in last night's loss to Hawthorn in Launceston. The club says the injury will require further medical assessment upon return to Adelaide. It was a seesawing game, but Hawthorn held on to record a 9-point win despite Adelaide producing a late surge. And in rugby league, Canberra Raiders coach Ricky Stewart has taken aim at the state of rugby league following his side's 30-22 loss to the Dolphins. Stewart says he's never been so confused about the rules and interpretations of the game. Australian Independent Radio News.
3: 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A good morning. We're looking at a top of a 20 today in Hay. The winds are east-northeasterly, 15 to 20 kilometres per hour. And if you are heading outdoors, sun protection from 11 a.m. until 1:30 p.m. Let's have a look and see what's happening across the Riverina. Wagga and Denny, 18. 19 for Griffith and Bulligal. 18 for Maud, Balranald and Berubin. And over to the Murray, Albury, Wodonga, 18 for you. And don't forget, today is Market Day at Harrison's IGA, where you'll make great savings throughout the store while stocks last. Good morning.
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12: Welcome along to the program. Hello, everyone, and thank you so much for joining us on this station for yet another edition of my weekly show here called 50 Years and Rolling. It's all about the music from the last five decades, so you can just about hear anything from the 1970s up to the present day. And we have some interesting features as well. If you're a regular, you'll know all about them. But just in case you'd forgotten or you're new to us, well, then I'm going to tell you about them. We have the same word, different tune part of the program, where I pick a word from a song title and I find it in up to 10 other song titles and I play them during the course of the program. It really is a top-notch part of the program. And we have Relax and Chill as well. That's where I play a half an hour of feel-good, easy-listening music for you. That's at the final 30 minutes of the program. Not forgetting a song from either The Police or from the main man of The Police, who is Sting. That's going to happen as well. And we'll try and play one or two new songs from the up-and-coming artists trying to make it in the music world and in the radio world as well. All that and the best songs from the last five decades. Are you ready to go to Moo Moo Land?

Well, we're bound for 50 years and rolling for the next couple of hours. And what about that for a starter? A big number one from 1991, in actual fact. That is the KLF. And getting a little help, in fact, a lot of help vocal-wise, from Tammy Wynette, Unmistakable Voice. That lady has a great sound as well. Great sound even as well. That's called Justified and Ancient. Janie Mac, I'm getting me tongue twisted and we haven't even started. Justified and Ancient. Let's just move on with the music and I'll welcome you again. And so happy that you tuned in and that you will keep it here and that you won't mind me kerfuffling and fooling around the place. It's kind of my style, but I like to bring you the best music possible from the last 5 decades so we can go from the 90s back to the 1970s.

What a song to hear again from 1976. Mr. Style, Mr. Sophisticated, Mr. Sexy. That's Brian Ferry and The Price of Love right here on this week's edition of 50 Years in Rolling. And we're staying with the 70s right now. This time with the Electric Light Orchestra and Last Train to London. All aboard.

0: Brandon.
1: Wowdy wow. First off, we had the Electric Light Orchestra and Last Train to London. And then the Doobie Brothers with Long Train Running. I know I'm kind of emphasizing it too much. It is indeed same word, different tune. And the word on the show this week is a train. So I've managed to find a load of song titles with train in their title. And I'm playing them for you. And I hope I managed to squeeze in some of your favorites. You might like this one as well. It's from Soul Asylum.

That's American band Soul Asylum. Super song they had out as well, called Runaway Train, and it fits in rather nicely with our same word, different tune part of the programme. It's the third one with Train in the title, and it continues right now. And I tell you this much, this next song has great memories for me because, oh, God knows how long ago, when I started doing radio work, I used to present a show called The Night Train, and I had my theme tune. I used the first couple of minutes of a great song from a 1980s album called Ark of a Diver by Steve Winwood. So this one definitely will bring back a lot of memories for me, and maybe it'll bring back some memories for you as well. If you can, sit back and enjoy the next 7.5 minutes of The Night Train by Mr. Steve Winwood.

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Sure, 'tis a fright to God the way time goes past so, so quickly. I cannot believe that that song is from 1972. That's right, 1972. So it's actually older than the 50 years, but we do make exceptions when you have class music like that from the OJs, and especially when it fits in nicely with our same tune, different same word, different tune part of the programme, where I pick a word from a song title and find it in loads of other song titles as well. And you know something? Oh, Leo, you're really good. You're really, really good, because not only do we have same word, a different title, but we have the full same song title, because this is music from the 1980s. Or is it the 90s? Holly Johnson. And it's another Love Train.

Great stuff indeed from the former lead singer and frontman extraordinaire of Frankie Goes to Hollywood. His name was Holly Johnson, is Holly Johnson. He still performs and does a couple of the Frankie tunes along with his own tunes, including that one that's called The Love Train. Right here on this week's edition of 50 Years and Rolling with myself, Leo Kirby. And this next one, well, it has train in the title, but the train is in brackets because it's Sheena Easton's 9 to 5 morning train.

as instrumental pieces go, that ain't half bad. That's German electronic group called Tangerine Dream and Love on a Real Train. And you know what I love about this here radio station? Well, there are no limits. You can play a song if it's 2 minutes, 3 minutes, 5 minutes, or 8 minutes long. Makes no difference. Just as long as it's not obscene, I suppose. And that's what I love about this program as well. You can just, every genre is catered for, and you can go from one to another, from the 70s to the noughties. And I hope you like it. I do me best. And I do it on this station each and every week. Same time, same place, making the music for you. We are nearly finished this part of the show. No, not the full program, but this part of the show we call Same Word, Different Title. And this week's word was train. So one more to bring you before we go into the next half of the show. And we're going from Germany, where Tangerine Dream are from, all the way off to Australia, where this next group are from. And it's another one from the 80s as well, and one you've definitely heard of before. A lot of instrumental stuff in this as well, but a couple of vocals, but a great old song from Flash in the Pan. Yeah, you remember it. It's Waiting for a Train. Don't forget, keep it here, because the next hour we will have music from either Sting or from his band The Police. We'll have the relaxed and chill parts of the show, and we'll have new music from up-and-coming artists as well.

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